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1: Hello there, I'm Sean Bindley. The New South Wales Premier is slamming the move by Molly Ticehurst's killer to appeal his sentence. Daniel Billings has lodged a notice of intention to appeal his penalty for murdering his ex-partner in her Forbes home in 2024. He's currently serving a minimum 20 years behind bars. Chris Minns says Billings is a despicable human being.
2: One of the most despicable people that we have in New South Wales prison, a vicious murderer, one of the most violent people that we've seen through our streets.
1: The man sentenced for the murder of a Cairns woman in 2018 will appeal a conviction in Brisbane today. 42-year-old Rajvinder Singh was found guilty of murdering Toy accordingly after her body was found in a shallow grave. The Court of Appeal hearing will begin today, with a decision likely in the coming weeks. To Victoria, where a group of hikers have been rescued from a 50-metre high cliff face at the Lutterberg State Park. Madeline Burke reports.
3: The hikers took a wrong turn at Lutterberg Gorge in Bacchus Marsh yesterday, ending up in a precarious position, risking a fall of more than 50 metres near Graham's Dam. SES search and rescue crews entered the park, working with FRV personnel to carry out a high-angle rescue. They set up a roping system at the trail, helping the four hikers to climb down to safety. Madeline Burke, Melbourne.
1: A former West Australian minister says merging three of the state's universities would significantly boost international student numbers. The state's government is preparing a business case for the idea, which would see UWA merge with Curtin and Murdoch universities. Labor's Alana McTiernan chaired a report into the idea. She says it would make the state a major competitor.
4: There's six universities in the eastern states, all of which have more financial return from international students than we do here in WA. Now, we could create a university of the scale like the University of Toronto.
1: Emergency physicians warn Australia's health system is at a breaking point due to a surge in older patients. Jack Fenwick has more.
5: Emergency department presentations for patients aged 85 and over are projected to explode by 411% by 2050, according to the Australasian College of Emergency Medicine's State of Emergency Report. Frail patients left waiting over 24 hours in hospital corridors skyrocketed 250% to over 53,000 in the year 2023-24. While seniors accounted for one quarter of all ED visits, Australia falls 10,000 beds short each year of meeting aged care demand. Peak medical bodies urge immediate funding for hospital beds and aged care is needed to ease the crisis.
1: A report has found employers are narrowing their leadership pipeline by not offering flexible workplace arrangements for women. The research shows men remain overrepresented at the most senior levels, despite women being promoted at higher rates. Workplace Gender Equality Agency Chief Executive Christine Carsley says flexibility could prevent women from falling out of the pipeline.
6: We would suggest that workplaces need to think about how they can arrange and structure themselves to better retain that talent and that development investment that they've put into the people that they've promoted into management roles.
1: This is AIR National News. Steve Smith is being tested for concussion after taking a savage bouncer to the helmet on day four of the first test in South Africa. The vice-captain continued on for 27, but didn't field as the Aussies held the Proteas to four for 102. Smith's teammate Bo Webster says he's optimistic of a quick return.
7: Hoping he's okay. He obviously copped a nasty knock in the head there, but wishing him all the best and hopefully, you know, he's back out with us either tomorrow or in the next test in PE.
1: In rugby league, the Kiwis say they'll target Reece Walsh if he's picked at fullback for the Kangaroos World Cup opener on Thursday. The Broncos star is tipped to play instead of James Tedesco, despite not having played since picking up an ankle injury in August. New Zealand forward Joseph Tarpany says they'll be looking to run Walsh ragged after 8 weeks off.
8: 100%. All of us are professional. Like, I haven't played probably 4 or 5, but we stay as fit as we can, but the game fitness will definitely kick in. And if we can, we'll try and fatigue him a bit.
1: Supercar Sprint Cup winner Brock Feeney says the cause of his anonymous Bathurst performance is a head-scratcher. The Triple Eight racer finishing outside the top 10 for just the third time this season. And in golf, the DP World Tour has announced all players who sign up for next year's LIV Golf 2.0 will be barred from the European circuit, the decision effectively prohibiting LIV participants from competing for Europe at the Ryder Cup. Australian Independent Radio News.
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9: This is Triple Y weather. Currently outside, it's 16 degrees. For more information, head to our website, www.triplewy.com.au, and click on weather.
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1: This is Triple Y weather. Currently outside, it's 17 degrees. 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
1: Hello there, this is Michael Lynch. A parliamentary committee on artificial intelligence is demanding new safeguards be created around the technology. Sean Bindley reports.
2: The bipartisan group has written to the Prime Minister outlining 26 recommendations. These include giving security agencies early access to new models and placing independent safety evaluators at frontier labs. Committee Deputy Chair John O'Dunium says Australia must reap the benefits of AI while mitigating the risks.
3: This is in the national interest that we get this right. And the window of opportunity is very small for our country to act. If we wait, if we dither, if we do nothing, then of course that opportunity will sail by our country and our adversaries will be taking advantage of that opportunity at our expense.
1: The UK Prime Minister wants to exit Brexit. Over to Gavin Gray in London.
4: Andy Burnham says he is to push for new post-Brexit deals with the EU at a summit in November. He's also to push for deeper cooperation on issues like energy and food and drink, saying it'll help drive economic growth in the UK. Ministers are very concerned that the EU's Made in Europe scheme, which aims to protect EU industry from Chinese competitors, will also freeze out the UK. Earlier in the day, the Prime Minister also claimed that he'd been told that Russia had interfered with the 2016 Brexit referendum. He said it was clear there had been interference by Moscow. Well, the Brexit campaign and Nigel Farage called him a liar, while the leader of the main opposition party said the Prime Minister was unpicking the deal the UK signed with the EU almost a decade ago.
1: Here at home, the Royal Commission into Anti-Semitism is to hear further evidence about the events leading up to the Bondi Beach terrorist attack. A father and son targeted the Hanukkah by the Sea event on December 14 last year, shooting 15 people dead. The commission wants to hear about security of the event and intelligence about the two men involved in the incident. Due to the sensitivity of the evidence, the hearings will not be open to the public. Australia's E-Safety Commission is being urged to prevent the broadcast of a US firing squad execution from being accessible in this country. But the commission says it doesn't have the power to proactively stop any online live stream. Senior Labor MP Amanda Rishworth has told Today that tech platforms have a duty not to show the vision.
5: The E-Commissioner is not able to proactively block it. We don't have the laws, but she is monitoring this. We need to have more responsible platforms in this country, and my message to them is don't stream this.
1: In other news, an Australasian College of Emergency Medicine report is warning that Australia's health system is not prepared for an increase in the number of aged care patients. It forecasts that by 2050, there'll be a 411% increase in patients aged 85 and over. Australia's emergency blood supply has dropped to its lowest level in almost 10 years, and Red Cross Life Blood says an extra 16,000 blood donors are urgently needed this week. In Air Money Matters, the Dow Jones has closed up 20 points to 50,926. The All Ords is trading down 25 points at 89.11, and one Australian dollar is buying 69.5 US cents. This is Air National News. With tomorrow night's AFL trade deadline looming, North Melbourne looks set to up its offer for Sydney's Nick Blakey. Sarah Patterson reports.
6: It's no secret Blakey wants to move to Arden Street, but discussions between the Swans and the Kangaroos have hit a stalemate over recent days. North Melbourne's initial offer of pick six and some later selection swaps was rejected by the Swans. It's understood the Kangaroos will now look to offer a future first-round selection and this year's pick six, with the added potential of a few other draft exchanges in an effort to get Blakey on board.
1: On day four of its opening test against South Africa in Durban, Australia had built a commanding lead. At stumps, we were 5 for 218 and 324 runs ahead, with Matt Renshaw unbeaten on 53, following his 190 in the first innings. A reported delay in Nathan Cleary's contract talks as he recovers from surgery could mean he becomes a free agent for the first time in his career. And the DP World Tour has ruled that all players who sign up for next year's LIV Golf 2.0 will be barred from the European circuit. Australian Independent Radio News.
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8: This is Triple Y weather. Currently outside, it's 17 degrees. For more information, head to our website, www.triplewy.com.au, and click on weather.

Hi, my name is Jack. I'm from the CBS Beyond program. I like trains, travel with my family, and listening to music. 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

And I know it starts with hello, the next thing you know, you try to be nice, and some guy's getting too close, trying to pick you up, trying to get you to run. And I'm sure one of your friends is about to come over here, cause she's supposed to say

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1: Hello there, this is Michael Lynch. Almost 500,000 care workers are to receive federal government pay increases worth $630 million. The funding will be delivered to charities and not-for-profit organisations over 4 years. The wage rise has been driven by the Fair Work Commission to ensure predominantly female workers are looked after. Employment Minister Amanda Rishworth says it's the right thing to do.
2: Areas like early education, areas like aged care, and we've seen the Fair Work Commission properly recognise in those sectors the undervalued work that was being performed. They have made decisions and our government has funded those pay increases.
1: Convicted paedophile Ashley Paul Griffith will be transferred to New South Wales to face further charges. This report from Georgia Kondek.
3: Insults from victim supporters were hurled at the country's worst paedophile as he entered the court before magistrate Belinda Merrin granted the application order for Griffith to be escorted to a Sydney jail to stand trial. Griffith faces 180 charges relating to the alleged abuse of children as young as 10. He has already been sentenced to life imprisonment in Queensland after pleading guilty to more than 300 child sex offences committed against dozens of victims at various childcare centres. The exact date of the transfer has not been made public. Georgia Kondek, Brisbane.
1: Four cars have been torched outside South Australia's Yatala prison at Northfield this morning. Bianca Wiley from Nine News says two Mitsubishi station wagons and two Toyota sedans were completely destroyed.
4: They were in the staff car park. Obviously, it's not confirmed at the moment that they were staff vehicles, but everything points to that.
1: A former state government minister says West Australia has to think bigger about its university offerings. The Cook government is preparing a business case for the potential merger of Curtin, Murdoch and UWA. Alana McTiernan, who led a cost-benefit analysis of the controversial idea in 2024, says she initially thought the merger was a bad idea. But she's changed her mind.
5: I thought, look, that is just too ambitious for us. But the facts and the cases and the evidence had me change my mind and the rest of our committee.
1: In Air World News, Russia has hit at least six energy sites across Ukraine just hours after Donald Trump announced an energy ceasefire between the countries. Ukrainian President Volodymyr Zelensky says the strikes show that Russia is unwilling to accept the truce. And a senior member of the Houthi militia has warned the United States not to become involved in the war in Yemen. Mohammed al-Bukati has told the AFP news agency that if the United States becomes involved in the aggression against Yemen, a swift and painful response will target the U.S. and all its interests in the region. Al-Bukati also warned all employees and workers at Saudi oil refineries and airports to stay away from these sites as they've become legitimate targets. In our medical news, Australian researchers have found dementia risk factors vary according to gender and geographic access to care and treatment. This is AIR National News. As Australia sets up a series opening victory in Durban, the Proteas will resume on day 5 at 4 for 102 with 319 runs to chase. And as they do that, Bo Webster says it's not surprising to see Nick Maddison bounce back after a 33-ball duck in Australia's first innings.
6: He's a well-loved guy, he always has been, and everybody knows his talent, and we saw a glimpse of it today. He's quite destructive when he gets going. He hits the ball in some odd spots, and when he gets into moods, it can be really hard to stop.
1: And there's plenty of action in domestic cricket with the one-day cup match between New South Wales and Tasmania, and there's a day-nighter this evening with WA hosting Queensland at the Wacker. The NRL's Jacob Preston has declared himself ready to make his test debut for the Kangaroos. The Bulldogs star second-row forward is vying for selection in Australia's team for their World Cup opener against New Zealand. Speaking on Sports Today, Preston says being part of last year's Kangaroo Tour has him well prepared for Thursday night's big game.
7: Last year was an awesome experience, kind of getting to rub shoulders with all the boys and learn as much as possible. And yeah, I'm just enjoying it at the moment as well, trying to learn as much. And if that opportunity comes, then I'll take it with both hands.
1: Port Adelaide's AFLW side was out training earlier today ahead of Saturday's must-win clash against Brisbane if they're to stay in touch with the top eight, with only three games left before the finals. Australian Independent Radio News.
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8: This is Triple Y weather. Currently outside, it's 17 degrees. For more information, head to our website, www.triplewy.com.au, and click on weather.

0: Hi, this is Graham. Hey, it's Graham from Just Me, Red, whatever I'm called. Hey, you're with Red on 5 Triple Y. Get where the good bits are.
1: Dang it.

0: y'all beat. So I'm jamming, right? And I see her in the background. I'm like,
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0: G'day, mate. Can I make a request?
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1: Good afternoon, this is Michael Lynch. Australian politicians are imploring tech giants not to broadcast a live stream of an execution in the United States. Federal politics reporter Nelson Scott.
2: The Trump administration is considering live streaming the firing squad execution of mass shooter Nidal Hassan. Australian MPs from across the political spectrum are uniting against the broadcast, but the East Safety Commissioner says she lacks the power to block it and the onus rests on social media platforms to stop it. Senior Labor MP Murray Watt says the situation demonstrates why a digital duty of care is required.
3: What it does highlight is the need for us to continue updating our laws.
2: The opposition's Ted O'Brien says the government should pull every possible lever to block the live stream.
4: Watching an execution, that would be appalling, repugnant.
2: The Greens say the Prime Minister should tell the US government to block the plan.
1: A proposal that people fight back against Victoria's crime crisis has been rejected by the state's opposition leader, Jess Wilson, who says innocent people should not be forced to fend for themselves. Libertarian MP David Limbrick is pushing an F around and find out solution, which would allow Victorians to forcibly fight back against home intruders and be allowed to carry pepper spray in public for personal protection. But Ms. Wilson says it should not have to come to that.
5: We're basically putting up the white flag. We're saying that Victorians should fend for themselves on the streets in their homes. And if I'm given the honour of being Victoria's next Premier, I want to reduce crime. I don't want Victorians having to fend for themselves.
1: A Perth man accused of murdering a 17-year-old girl in Thailand will plead guilty to one of the charges. 45-year-old Simon Peter Carman is understood to have agreed to plead guilty to concealing a body. Carman was arrested in June after the girl's body was found dumped in a suitcase in Pattaya. Former federal treasurer Josh Frydenberg says he'll wait until the new year before making a decision on a possible political comeback. Frydenberg was ousted from the Melbourne seat of Kooyong by independent Monique Ryan in the 2022 federal election. The release of his memoir has sparked speculation that Frydenberg is planning a move back to Canberra in 2028, but he says no decisions have been made at this stage.
6: That's a decision that I'll take with my family at some point next year. The election is not for another 18 months or scheduled to be, and so this is the midterm of the Albanese second term.
1: Meanwhile, it's being billed as Canberra's biggest Commonwealth construction project in almost 40 years. Just a stone's throw from Parliament House, construction continues on the development of a National Security Office precinct. The federal government says the precinct is a solution to critical accommodation and capability requirements of several government agencies. As reserves plunge to their lowest level in a decade, an urgent call-out is being issued for Australians to donate blood this week. Donations have fallen 60% since June, with a prolonged cold and flu season reducing critical supplies. Lifeblood's Gemma Falkenmeyer says giving blood saves lives.
7: To not only those in accidents and emergencies, but also cancer patients and new mums and lots of people undergoing surgery.
1: This is AIR National News. The Kiwis say they'll be targeting Reece Walsh if he's picked at fullback for the Kangaroos World Cup opener on Thursday. The Broncos star is tipped to wear the number one jersey over James Tedesco, despite not playing since copping an ankle injury in August. New Zealand forward Joseph Tapani says they'll be looking to run Walsh ragged after 8 weeks off.
8: 100%. All of us are professional. Like, I haven't played probably 4 or 5, but we stay as fit as we can, but the game fitness will definitely kick in, and if we can, we'll try and fatigue him a bit.
1: Australia will be pushing for a win when day 5 of the first test resumes tonight our time in Durban against South Africa. The Aussies declared their second innings at 6 for 314, Matt Renshaw again leading the way with 82, while Nick Maddison chopped in with a quick fire 48. All-rounder Bo Webster made an unbeaten 39 and says they're well set up.
8: Yeah, still got a job to do tomorrow, obviously, with the 6 wickets in hand. But, yeah, we've had a nice couple of days led by, you know, Renners with the bat again, probably set by Maddo's tone early this morning, you know, to try and get that sort of one-day batting out and make sure we're ticking the board over to have plenty of overs to give ourselves, you know, the best chance to win the game.
1: The one-day cup match between New South Wales and Tasmania in Sydney has been rain-delayed, but fine conditions are forecast for this evening's match between South Australia and Queensland in Adelaide. Australian Independent Radio News.
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10: This is Triple Y weather. Currently outside, it's 18 degrees. 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
15: The dulcet tones of Miss Emily Rawlings introducing us. Thank you, Emily. And in the studio with me today, I have Ryan Sutherland.
16: Hey!
15: And Tammy Pond.
17: Hello.
15: Right, and they're going to tell us all about Christmas. Well.
16: Yeah, we are.
15: We are?
16: Yeah, we
17: Everything
16: are.
17: Christmas.
15: I wonder why you had those reindeer horns on. Bells. Yep. We need a photo.
16: We might put a photo up later. Yeah, so Tammy and I are here to talk about Christmas on the Avenue because it's back and we're super excited.
15: Great.
16: We've got a great working group that have come together to put together Christmas on the Avenue. We've been working pretty hard behind the scenes.
17: Definitely.
16: We've got the float applications are rolling in, which is super exciting. So we've got the first, we've got about 30 actually.
15: 30
16: floats already.
15: Mm-hmm.
16: And float applications don't close until the 23rd of October. So we've still got chance and opportunity for businesses and organisations to get those float applications in.
15: Great.
16: And I encourage you to do so sooner rather than later because we do have a limited amount of space for assembly.
15: Uh-huh.
16: But we will make it work. The more floats, the better. And I am so excited because this year we have some new floats, very new floats, and floats have scale. And there's a few little magical elves that have been working very hard behind the scenes, and I cannot share with you any more than that. But it is going to be quite the spectacle, and I'm really looking forward to seeing everybody's floats, actually, but these couple of floats that are coming along behind the scenes. It's very exciting.
15: It is.
17: Definitely.
16: Yeah, and so we've got Christmas on the Avenue. The day itself is on Saturday, the 21st of November. And we are also really excited because the Toy Run's coming back this year. That's not being produced by Council, but it is Christmas Relief and the Wyala Organised Rides crew are working together on the Toy Run. And Tammy, are you with Christmas Relief?
17: No, I'm not actually. No.
16: I couldn't remember.
17: No.
16: Sorry.
15: But there's something she's actually not in.
17: I know, something I'm not doing.
16: But she knows, but she's all over everything else to do.
15: Exactly, yes, I know.
16: Everything on this day and more. So we've got the Wyala Organised Rides doing the Toy Run in the morning on Saturday the 21st, so that's going to be great. There'll be a lot more information to come out about that soon, so keep your eyes out. We will also load the information onto the web page. So the web page on Wyala City Council website. We'll have all the information about all of these things that we're going to share with you today. But the Toy Run is going to start at the Recreation Centre on Saturday morning. And I'm told the terminology is that they'll meet at 9:30. So people with their motorbikes will meet at 10:30. And then it's stands up, which means exactly that. Kick your stand up
15: and off you go.
16: Yep. 10 a.m. They will start. We will upload the map where the Toy Run is going to be travelling around town onto the webpage as well. And there'll be lots of posting on social media amongst from the Wyala Organised Rides team. And Emily is helping out with that.
15: I know she is.
16: Yeah. She's all over it. So keep an eye out because Em will be posting some stuff on socials.
15: Yep.
16: Now, if you don't get to see them that morning, we are really excited to say that the Toy Run, thanks to Tammy and her crew, and Tammy might talk about this part.
17: So. Yes. So very exciting that the Wyala Show Society will be running the After Pageant Market. So that'll be in Civic Park from 4:30 to 7 o'clock. So we'll have a variety of stalls and food vans. So make sure you come over and support locals and also get a bit of last-minute Christmas shopping in. But we're going to have the trailer there with all of the goodies that people are donating in there. So if you've missed them along the on the way, on their run, make sure you come to Civic Park for the After Pageant Market and you can still donate then. So the trailer will be sitting there and we really want everyone to participate in this. We've got lots of people in our community that we really want to give a smile for Christmas. Wyala is so amazing at pulling together. We help each other out and this is an opportunity that we can take to really make some very happy children this Christmas.
15: It'll be wonderful. Yep.
16: Yeah. The numbers are huge about the amount of families that the Christmas. So this is a part of the Christmas Relief.
15: Mm-hmm.
16: They donate goods to make families have a better experience. I guess.
17: Absolutely.
16: For Christmas and bring a bit of joy. And now more than ever, I mean, families are going to be struggling in our community. So
15: they are.
16: Now it's more than ever to be, you know, giving what you can. Essentially, give what you can. And so, yeah, we're really excited about the Toy Run coming back. We are working, I'm working with the crew from the Toy Run, and we may see the return of some motorbikes to the pageant as well, which will be super exciting.
15: Great.
16: So we're just working through some logistics stuff with that one. But, yeah, the day, we'll start with the Toy Run, then we're going to head into the One Steel Christmas pageant, which will start at 3 o'clock. Now, there will be a full road closure in place along Nicholson Avenue, and we will be doing a lot of promo about that. And that will happen from about 2 o'clock roughly, all right, from Nicholson Avenue School all the way through to Westland Shopping Centre. And there will be it's important that we keep those roads closed so that people can meet on the side, set up, and get ready for the pageant. And so the pageant will kick off at 3, and it will probably run for at least an hour and a half, maybe, by the time it starts. But we're going straight into the After Pageant Market afterwards.
17: Straight into it. So our traders will be ready to go. We're saying 4:30, but we'll be set up and ready before that.
15: Yeah.
17: So, one event straight after the other. No gaps. Come and enjoy it. We'll have some music available as well at Civic Park. So Emily will actually be performing there.
15: She will.
17: She's got many hats on as well. So we've really got something for everybody this Christmas time. We want to come together and celebrate as a community and definitely wrap our arms around each other in this tricky time that we're going through. But this is a very, very happy time of year and we want to celebrate together.
15: Hear, hear.
16: Absolutely.
15: Yep.
16: Couldn't have said it better.
15: Yep.
16: Way to go.
15: Totally.
16: As part of the Christmas on the Avenue, again, we have returned with a pageant float incentive program. So big shout out to Hope Wyala, the Wyala City Council and Wyala Business and Tourism, who have pulled together some funds to support people that are making floats or creating floats. And so there's some money that's there. The Hope Waiala Group are managing that incentive program, mm-hmm. and you can apply for money or goods or even just someone to sort of flesh out some ideas. There's lots of knowledge there as well, and some hands if you need a hand creating your float. So the pageant float incentive information is all on the website too, including the application form. And that one will close on the 23rd of October. So if you're registered, you have to be registered with a float. So you will need to tick a box to say that you have put your float application in, mm-hmm. and then apply for your funds there. And they'll be happy to support you.
17: Absolutely. And as Ryan said, we're not just there because I am part of Hope Waiala. We do have some funds, but we're also a very resourceful group. So if you need assistance in building, some painting, a space to help put a float together, please reach out to us. We don't mm-hmm. want any barriers for anyone. We want this pageant to be absolutely amazing for our community. So please reach out if you've got any barriers, any problems that need to be solved. We are here to help point you in the right direction.
15: Yeah, we're very lucky with our float. We have the fantastic Spargo with his carpentry skills.
16: Oh, he's incredible.
17: Absolutely. Rolling
15: radio. Yes, indeed. Yeah.
16: I'm looking forward to the return of the rolling radio and yep. many other things as well, which is super exciting from your little application.
15: That's absolutely.
16: Thanks, mm-hmm. Emily. Yeah, super exciting. Should we have a song?
15: Why not? Okay. Paul Kelly, Say Australian, How to Make Gravy.

0: Now you know how to make gravy.
1: What a
0: classic. Was. Still is.
1: What okay. a Gotta yeah. love that man's voice, though. Isn't
0: it? Just he's a legend,
1: feeling
0: isn't he?
1: Feeling nice and relaxed now.
0: Yep.
1: Look, we're just going to do a bit of recap, and I would like to do it firstly. A massive shout-out to our working group. So I work alongside some huge community champions to put together the Christmas on the Avenue Day. And starting with the beautiful Tammy in the Wilder Show Society.
2: Thank you.
1: Forever putting her hand up to help everybody out, actually, to deliver on so many amazing community events, community things, fundraising events, all of the above.
2: Mm-hmm.
1: Thank you. We've got Workforce Extensions. We have a couple of amazing guys from the Wilder Car Enthusiast Group, which come along each year, and they rally the troops, and they get some beautiful, beautiful cars involved.
0: Mm-hmm.
1: The team from Anytime Fitness, the amazing team from Hope Wilder, and there's a number of representatives that support this event in multiple ways. So they attend the working group meetings, they manage the administration behind the incentive program, they help with logistics on the day, they help rally the troops to put in applications, you name it, they do it. Now, Wilder Business and Tourism, who also play a role on the working group but fund the incentive program, the Rotary Club of Wyalah, so the beautiful Jane who rocks up to all of our meetings and helps keep everyone organised. We love her for that. MindSpec Industries with Steph, who just does whatever needs to be done, whenever it needs to be
0: done. Yeah, she's a dynamo.
1: She
0: just pitches in.
1: She's got some great connections in our beautiful community and gets on with it. And, of course, we have to thank OneSteel. Look, we are going through some tough times with OneSteel Manufacturing, but OneSteel have come on board and they are supporting and sponsoring this beautiful community event.
0: They understand
1: the need for it, the massive undertaking that it is, and the huge community involvement. And so we thank OneSteel for continuing to support with whatever support they could provide us for Christmas on the Avenue. And so we'll do a little bit of a recap about the day and the details. So it's Saturday the 21st of November. Pop it in your calendars. We're going to start the day with the Toy Run by Wilder Organised Rise and supported by the Christmas Relief Centre Care team and all of the other helpers for Christmas Relief. There's a lot of them. They will start at the Wilder Recreation Centre, 9:30 meet with a 10 a.m. stands up. They'll travel around their route and then they will head back to the Recreation Centre where there will be some activities for families and kids. I think there'll be a sausage chisel. Usually Air Peninsula Produce might have their stall there.
0: Great, yes.
1: And I believe that James will be opening the doors a little bit as well and supporting this event. Then we're going to go into the OneSteel Christmas Pageant, which will be along Nicholson Avenue, so from Russell Street by the school all the way through to Ekblom Street, and that will kick off at 3 p.m. Keeping in mind there will be a road closure from 2 o'clock, so you'll be able to make your way, park safely, and walk down and find your viewing spot. And then over to Tammy for the After Pageant Market.
2: So the After Pageant Market at Civic Park straight after the Christmas pageant. So we're thinking about 4:30, but we will be ready to trade as soon as that pageant is finished. And we're going to finish up about 7 o'clock. We're going to have entertainment, so there'll be some music happening. We've got some tables and chairs so people can come and relax and sit down, enjoy some amazing food, and have a bit of a Christmas shop as well. So there'll be so many markets. The variety of markets we've got, absolutely fantastic. So come along, support locals. It is a local market. We've definitely made that decision to support local through this one. So please come and buy some last minute Christmas gifts and enjoy the day. Let's celebrate together, be with one another, and enjoy Christmas on the Avenue.
1: It's brilliant. Very exciting. Yep. And if you want to find out any of this further information, all the application forms for the float applications, also the incentive program, head to the Wilder City Council website.
0: Mm-hmm.
1: The application forms for the After Pageant Market, so food and beverage vendors, market stall holders, and the float applications all are open until the 23rd of October. So get in.
2: That's it. Save that date. Come and celebrate.
0: Yep. Got just over a week. What?
1: Not far. I know.
0: Oh, a week and a half.
1: Yep. Week and a half. Get them in. And the beautiful Tammy, who can't sit still, is and the Wilder Show Society are also organising the...
2: We've got the Santos Community Christmas Carols.
0: Excellent.
2: So on the 12th of December, so just a couple of weeks after the pageant, we get to come together and celebrate again. We really listened to community feedback on this one, and we're going to have a sing-along that is our songs that everybody knows. really excited. We've got our team together. Our singers have all chosen their song list. We're going to have the books printed. It's going to be amazing. For the first half, we're going to have very much a kids' section. So it's focused on the little ones. So lots of actions, bit of dancing, bit of laughing. And again, it's going to be those songs that absolutely we all know. They are the traditional Christmas songs that we can all sing along to. The second half is not so much focused on children, but again, still the songs that we all know. So we're going to have a couple of hours where we, again, get to come and celebrate and sing and get ready in the Christmas cheer. And we're going to have a visit or two from a couple of special people. So I hear that Santa might be making an appearance.
0: Oh, wow.
1: And we hope so.
2: Yep. Oh, absolutely. And the Grinch. The Grinch is actually pretty popular with the little ones. So we're going to make sure that we have the Grinch every year. And trader-wise, for the Santos Community Christmas Carols, we're going to have so many food vans. So we're going to open those food vans a little bit earlier than the carols because we want you to come down and really support them, grab something to eat, even if you're not attending the carols, which we hope you are. But if you're not, remember that there's going to be a variety of food vans available around dinner time. So come and support again. There's going to be a huge variety. And with this one, we've got lots of locals coming, but we've also got a few of those really popular ones that you'll see at the Wyler Show and pop-up vans around town. So we'll have OG Smash Burgers and Beyond India and Mod Pizza. So many different varieties of foods. There really will be something for everyone. And we're all going to have those glow items. Oh. It just adds to the atmosphere when the sun goes down. And we are trying to organise a little bit of a surprise as well for nighttime. So, yeah, to find out what that surprise is going to be, you're going to have to come along and wait for it to go dark. And, yes, we're all going to have our glow items up and really add to the atmosphere.
0: Great. Yeah.
1: Super exciting.
2: So that is December the 12th.
0: Great. Okay.
1: Mm-hmm. Pop the dates in your calendar. Mm-hmm. Get your festive gear ready.
2: Absolutely.
0: All right.
1: See you there.
0: What does Mariah Carey think of this?
1: Oh. I want for Christmas.
0: Yeah, let's do it.

0: Don't know whether it's the first Christmas song of the year. I think so. I got it in early.
1: Do you know which is my least favourite Christmas song too?
0: Oh, sorry, Ryan.
1: Every time I come on and talk
0: blame
1: about
0: Sammy.
1: Christmas, we usually have
2: well, you played my least favourite one first, so.
0: So you're even. You're even.
1: It'll be the earworm in my brain for the rest of the day, probably tomorrow.
0: Okay.
1: I might go back to the office and sing it. Oh
0: no.
1: You're welcome, okay. Council Coffee. So everybody, save the dates actually. Let's save both dates. Saturday the 21st of November and
2: the 12th of December.
1: So we've got Christmas on the Avenue with their toy run, pageant and after pageant market, and
2: the Santos Community Christmas Carols.
1: And we can't wait to celebrate with you.
2: This is our time, community. Let's just have a put all of those worries aside for a little while, celebrate Christmas with each other, and have an amazing lead up to Christmas.
1: And keep up to date. Jump on the website, the Wyler City Council website. Follow us on Facebook and the Show Society on Facebook, and you'll get updates on all of these events that are coming.
0: Brilliant.
1: Thanks.
0: Okay.
2: Thank you.
0: Thanks, Ryan. Thanks, Tammy. Bye.

0: 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Who am I?
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1: Good afternoon, this is Michael Lynch. Workers in female-dominated industries are to receive $630 million in federal funding to help pay for rises for their workers. The money will be spread across many charities and not-for-profit organisations involved in the care and disability sectors. This follows a ruling by the Fair Work Commission that people working in these industries were entitled to a pay rise. Workplace deaths in Australia have climbed to their highest level in more than 10 years. 222 people were killed in workplaces last year. Vehicle collisions remain the leading cause of those deaths, followed by falls from heights. Small businesses and families who use trust accounts to manage their financial affairs are facing $13 billion in restructuring costs. The federal government is to introduce legislation imposing a 30% tax on discretionary trusts. Labor claims only a very small section of the population use the scheme, but Deputy Leader Janine Hume says that is simply not right, arguing that small businesses utilise discretionary trusts to protect their assets.
2: We know that this is a legitimate business structure for so many businesses, and particularly small business, and that they are now having to restructure their businesses. It's going to be incredibly costly, thousands of dollars per business to restructure their affairs. And that's before you ever get into stamp duty.
1: A Queensland tradesman has been awarded Australia's largest ever compensation payout for asbestosis. Robin Smith, now in his late 70s, was exposed to asbestos while working as a plumber over several decades, including during employment with the state government's Mackay Harbour Board. Smith has been awarded approximately $1.9 million after the court heard his chronic lung condition is progressive and irreversible. The installation of Cottesloe's shark barrier in Western Australia is expected to be completed by tomorrow. The annual measure aims to provide protected swimming areas for beachgoers throughout the peak summer period, and Premier Roger Cook says there may be a case for other beaches to have one.
3: I'll get some advice as to what the level of demand from local governments is in relation to that. We do work with local governments to provide assistance to put shark barriers in. They're a sensible and, I think, a very welcome approach.
1: The federal government claims a US plan to live stream an execution is proof of why Australia needs digital duty of care regulations. The US Defence Secretary Pete Hegseth wants to broadcast the firing squad death of a convicted mass murderer. Australia's e-safety commissioner has already said that she's powerless to stop the live stream being accessed here, which has prompted senior Labor MP Murray Watt to argue that the tech companies must do a lot more to block harmful content.
4: Our current laws don't put enough responsibility on platforms and big tech to do the right thing by Australians. So I would have hoped that this issue with the public execution is further evidence for the Coalition and the Greens that we need to update Australia's laws to put more responsibility on big tech.
1: Pressure is mounting on the Prime Minister to come up with the cash to send Australian astronaut Catherine Bennell-Pegg into space. Penny Wong is now backing calls for the federal government to help fund the mission. Astronomer Professor Fred Watson at Macquarie University says it's not cheap, but it's worth it. This is AIR National News. The Kangaroos are preparing for the ultimate test in facing the Kiwis to open the Rugby League World Cup. Lebanon players are defending Mitchell Moses, meanwhile, after he defected from the Cedars to the Kangaroos for the RLWC. Moses has played 8 tests for Lebanon, but is due to line up for Australia against New Zealand on Thursday night. His Eels teammate, Jordan Samrani, says Moses has done nothing wrong.
5: People are being a bit harsh on him, but I don't think that's fair, to be honest. We would love for him to play for us, but I mean, playing for Australia, that's the highest honour.
1: Supercars Sprint Cup winner Brock Feeney says the cause of his inexplicable Bathurst performance is a head-scratcher. The 888 racer finishing outside the top 10 for just the third time this season. Port Adelaide's AFLW side were out training earlier today ahead of Saturday's clash against Brisbane. The Power must win to stay in touch with the top 8, with only 3 games left before the finals. The Crows must also win their game on Saturday against the Gold Coast Suns. In soccer, Coventry has jumped to 14th on the EPL table following a 4-1 win at home against Newcastle. The DP World Tour has made it very clear that all players who sign up for next year's LIV Golf 2.0 will be barred from the European circuit, the decision effectively prohibiting LIV participants from competing for Europe at the Ryder Cup. Australian Independent Radio News.
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7: This is Triple Y weather. Currently outside, it's 18 degrees. For more information, head to our website, www.triplewy.com.au, and click on weather.

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3: You are listening to Triple Y. This is the family show with Josh and Emily.
0: We've got plenty to do this show. We've actually got a popular segment coming back because the guy at Silly Solly said that he used to listen to it and enjoy it, and that's his favorite segment. So I was like, you know what? I'm going to do it again because, like, there's so many foods that I don't eat, and that is the Emily tries food that she assumes she doesn't like and swears that she doesn't like, but has actually never tried it. There's so many foods I turn my nose up at. I don't like that. I've never even tried it. So today we're going to be trying wedges with sour cream and sweet chili sauce.
3: I don't think you'll like the sour cream, but I'm unsure if you'll like the... I think you'll like the wedges. I like wedges.
0: I like the wedges, but it's always paired. Like, whenever you get wedges, it's always got sour cream and sweet chili. So, I'm seriously doubtful. I don't like spicy things. I also think sour cream is, like, just doesn't ever sound appeasing. You know what I mean? We've got plenty of stuff coming up on today's show. We're going to be talking about, I am now officially made redundant. So you'll be hearing a lot more of me. I can actually do my morning shows again, which I'm very, very excited about because I love doing my morning show. So you'll be able to hear me on the airs for the breakfast show every weekday morning. And also, we'll be talking about other things such as what's going on in Wild Positive AI Ideas this week, because there's always such great stuff to delve into on that page, and amongst other things. So we're looking forward to today's show and also some upcoming concerts, some stuff that Triple Y are getting involved with in the next coming months. All of the things are happening. But first of all, we would like to give a shout out to our favourite businesses that listen in to Triple Y. So we love our listeners. We love our sponsors. We also love our businesses who listen in to Triple Y, because a person might walk into your shop, hear Triple Y and go, oh, that sounds really good. I'm going to turn Triple Y on in my own car or my own shed or at my own workplace. So following that, if you do listen to Triple Y in your business and we don't read out your name, let us know. 0400-649-747. Let us know if you listen to Triple Y at your business and I will add you to the list. Joshua, take it away.
3: Big thank you to Dire Electrical, Westland's new agency, Azza Party Butchers, Exquisite Flowers by Penny, Bianco, Envision Windows and Doors, Adra Op Shop, George Avenue Deli, the Doctors at Westlands, Headspace, and Komatsu.
0: Yes, and Komatsu, the new one. They texted in last week and said they listen in the workshop and in the car. So thank you very much to those lovely listeners. Again, if your business listens to Triple Y and you want a free shout out, make sure you let us know you're listening to Triple Y. And coming to Australia, Nickelback, even coming to Adelaide, you love them or you hate them, bend to the ground.

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0: Now, Joshua has brought to my attention something that I find so hilarious, mind-boggling, and all of the things. Josh, would you like to tell the people about your discovery?
2: This started a couple weeks back, and I remember you said something, and I was like, that's ridiculous. There's no way that's true.
0: No, you told me. My phone's going to do the thing. Sorry. I forgot to turn my phone on silent. Just ignore that, guys.
2: Basically, if there is a band and the woodwind players, I don't know how to describe them, sorry. The woodwind players, the ones playing flutes, trumpets, whatever.
0: Brass. So flutes are woodwind, brass is trumpet.
2: Okay, anyone. Basically, if they are around the scent of lemons, it worsens their performance no matter what.
0: I thought it was if they're watching someone eat lemons.
2: No. It's the smell or citrus. Yeah, no.
0: This is how I understood it this entire time until you just told that. I was under the impression that if you're playing the trumpet and you watch someone eat a lemon, you physically can't go on.
2: They can. But it because...
0: Is this specific to trumpets or does it include trombones and flutes?
2: No, I think it's all breath instruments. So stuff you use...
0: So the flute?
2: Yeah.
0: I play the flute. Why didn't you say that? We could have tested this today.
2: When you play the flute, how much do you salivate though? Naturally.
0: Yeah, not much. The flute, so we had spit rags when you play any instrument. You've got obviously not the guitar or anything, but anything you're breathing, you've got spit rags. You've got to clean it out. The worst
2: pretty
0: one.
2: Pretty weird to have a spit rag for a violin.
0: The worst one was probably, because if you're watching a live band, like trumpets and all that, like an ensemble, if you look underneath all their chairs, there will be piles of spit on the floor.
2: Yeah.
0: Like puddles of spit.
2: You're literally taught just to dump it on the floor.
0: So from memory, I know the clarinets used to produce a lot of, and I just think it's because it would just go straight through because it's straight down.
2: Mm-hmm.
0: But flutes do produce, we'll try. I really wish I knew where it was. Because if I find my flute, we can test this. We will test this. I'll play the flute and you engorge on lemons in front of me.
2: I used to do this in primary school, so I got this.
0: Is this the scent? Are you sure it's just the scent?
2: So it's a mix of things. I remember researching it, but competitive bands that would go on the stages and stuff, rival bands would go to them and sit like four each person on both sides, just in case, for whatever reason, the people playing trumpets and stuff switch or something. And they would just chow on lemons because the scent and the citrus in the air causes a thing in your brain to salivate more, which would worsen your performance, which gives the rival bands a better chance at performing better than you.
0: Okay, we'll try it with a flute. This is what Google says. The pairing of lemons and trumpets is basically biting into or watching someone eat a sour lemon makes the person playing mouth water and the jaw ache, which makes playing a brass instrument nearly impossible. So, if it doesn't work with the flute, Now, if you play the trumpet and you would like to come into our studio and watch us engorge on lemons in front of you, please let us know at 0400649747 and we will have that organised. I really want to see if this is, and I just do you know what? Watch out, the Wilder Brass Band. Come Christmas time, if this is true, when you guys are playing your little diddly fiddles out the front of Coles and Woolies.
2: It's over, mate.
0: It's over. We're going to come around, we're going to eat a bunch of lemons in front of you and see how you suffer. We're going to watch it. I want to see that happen. I really do.
2: Yeah, it's hard to play, is it?
0: I want to see it happen now. If you're doing nothing on Saturday night, by the way, I'll be presenting the album show with a special guest and bringing Colby in because this is his favourite album of all time. I'm going to be doing Alanis Morissette's Jagged Little Pill in full, and then Colby is going to be picking out the next hour worth of 90s music. So he's very excited. I'm very excited. We're going to have a great time. That's from 6 to 8 this Saturday evening. So if you're interested in listening to that, make sure you do so. You're listening to 107.7 Triple Wipe. After the break, we're going to be trying wedges with sour cream and sweet chili sauce and seeing that if I like them or not, because I've always said I don't like them, but I've never had them, so let's find out.

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3: You are listening to Triple Y. This is a family show with Josh and Emily. Sorry, you said something before we went on and it like took me a moment to process and then I had to go on air.
0: That's okay. That's okay. We're fine. We're here now, so it's okay. So we are doing a back by popular demand because the checkout guy at Silly Solly says he really enjoys this show because they play Triple Y sometimes in the shop. And that is Emily tries a food that she assumes she doesn't like but has actually never tried. And today's episode, it is wedges with, well, it's not as much the wedges. It is the sour cream and sweet chili combo. It's common. And every time you buy wedges, it always has those two things on them. And I always get them taken off because I don't like that. I've never had it. So
3: I
0: previous episodes, we've had avocado, tried spam, boiled eggs. There's lots of things I've never
3: you
0: tried.
3: You love spam now.
0: Yes.
3: I think I saw one item you actually consume daily.
0: Not daily. I like frequently. Fried spam. I like boiled eggs. I found out I like kiwi, but it gives me a little bit of an allergic reaction. And I also, there was another one. I did not like whipped cream. I didn't like lettuce.
3: That's why I don't think you'll like the.
0: Yeah, I'm not a fan of cream. I'm not a fan of milky stuff.
3: Yeah.
0: So I don't have high hopes. However, I am going to go ahead now. I've got a double, like a stuck together wedge, two little wedges stuck together. Now, for a question, do I do the sauce first or the cream first with these wedges? Which do I dip? Which do you normally dip in? What's the order of dipping here?
3: I usually go, I like the sour cream. Okay, so I go sour cream.
0: And now you do mix them together, right? So a bit of sour cream.
3: You can.
0: This looks disgusting. Sour cream. And I also would say, can I ask you, is sweet chili spicy?
3: No. Okay. No, not at all. Can be, but this one wasn't.
0: I'm not going to lie. I'm really, really scared about this one. All right. Are you ready?
3: Yeah.
0: I don't know. Have I got enough on there? Doesn't really say.
3: Yeah.
0: Okay. All right. Here we go. Okay. 3, 2, 1. Up the bum.
3: Taking a bite. She is chewing. She is making a very contorted face. Yeah, you like it?
0: Wow.
3: You like that?
0: The combination works so well. That is spicy.
3: Really?
0: Oh my god, sweet chili sauce is spicy.
3: Chili.
0: It's got chili in it, doesn't it?
3: Yeah, but it's not that spicy.
0: Oh, damn, it's got
3: chili
0: in it.
3: It has like a second kick. You'll be fine.
0: Oh my goodness. Right, well, I'm not going to lie, guys. I think I'm going to go for a little second little bite here.
3: I don't know if you'd like just the ingredients on their own.
0: I don't think I would either. Maybe sweet chili. Sweet chili is really nice.
3: You'll like the sweet chili, but I don't think you'll like the same. It's very milky.
0: Guys, autism wins today. Now, I'm just going to put it out there. Powderfinger are about to put tickets out for this. So they're coming back the first time in however long it's been. I've got so many concerts coming up. No, they're my wedges. I've got so many concerts coming up. I've got Powderfinger. I'm going there of Colby. I'm going to Nickelback. I'm going to see Limp Bizkit. I'm going to see Veronica's and Play Lunch and possibly System of a Down. I feel like there's another concert. Oh, and Brooks and Dunn. Just got tickets for Brooks and Dunn. So wow. I'm a happy chappy. So I'm going to play my favourite Powderfinger song, which I hope they have in the set list. This is Burn Your Name. After the break, we have our very popular segment, What's Wild a Positive AI Ideas Up To This Week? And also, I've got a little bit of information about what's going on with my job. And some ideas of some side hustles for the future because your girl might be doing them. 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Burn Your Name.

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1: I'm Mark Dransfield. The War Memorial has been asked to ensure it has the correct contact details for the families of all veterans. Some relatives missed out on an invitation to commemorate the 25th anniversary of the Afghanistan conflict. In one case, an invitation was sent to a dead soldier rather than his parents. Veterans Affairs Minister Matt Keogh has told Parliament it's unacceptable.
2: I learnt of that on the weekend and was very upset to find out that there were parents, family members that did not receive that invitation, because we wanted to make sure as many family members who lost loved ones through that tragedy, through that conflict, could be there.
1: Australia's biggest egg supplier and 11 other egg producers are in court, accused of artificially bumping up the price of eggs. Gabriel Hodson has more.
3: Australia's competition watchdog has filed civil proceedings in the federal court after it's alleged the 12 producers coordinated on a range of business decisions affecting the production and supply of eggs. Among them is the biggest, Sunny Queen. The ACCC alleges that since at least October 2020, key egg suppliers and producers swapped notes on production volumes, distribution, expansion plans and culling to manage a perceived oversupply. The Commission says this was done in a way that likely reduced competition for many years. In an industry with a small number of large operators, the producers are staple food. Gabriel Hodson reporting.
1: The New South Wales Parliament will review a security breach in which a protester vaulted over a barrier and onto the floor during question time. Rising Tide has claimed responsibility for the disruption, saying the protester was trying to directly address the Premier about a failure to act on climate change. The man involved, Andrew Snedden, is standing by his actions.
4: It did escalate very quickly. I was handled pretty roughly by some of the members of Parliament and the staff. The climate crisis that we're facing will also be very rough.
1: WA is making it harder for criminals to sell illegal vapes and cigarettes. New planning laws will force convenience stores to submit a development application if they intend to sell tobacco. State Planning Minister John Carey admits there's a select portion of the sector causing headaches for shop owners doing the right thing.
5: I understand that there will be legitimate convenience stores that are wanting to open that will not like this. I accept that, but this is about greater scrutiny and greater accountability to the local community.
1: Air entertainment news and actor RJ Mitty has died in Texas at the age of 34. He was best known for his role in the award-winning TV series Breaking Bad. The BBC's Reagan Morris reports.
6: RJ Mitty played the son of Bryan Cranston's leading man Walter White on the Emmy-winning series Breaking Bad. As Walter White Jr., or Flynn as he later wanted to be known, Mitty brought the experiences of living with cerebral palsy to a wide audience, playing the teenage son of a drug dealer. Mitty used his fame to champion the rights of disabled people. In a statement, his representative said the actor drew from his own experiences to bring authenticity to the role, while using his platform to challenge stereotypes and promote greater representation for people with disabilities.
1: The BBC's Reagan Morris reporting. This is Air National News. The Sydney Swans will receive 5 extra draft picks in a trade deal for star defender Nick Blakey. The negotiation with North Melbourne's reportedly worth $11 million over 8 years. Former Kangaroo Mark Stevens has told Footy Fix it's a great pickup.
7: A transformational player who I'd have in the top 15 or 18 players in the competition. They're well placed. They've got a lot of early picks that they've had. They've got a lot of kids. This is their chance to really bring somebody in.
1: The Kangaroos are preparing for the ultimate test in facing the Kiwis to open in the Rugby League World Cup. New Zealand's forward pack is being heralded as one of the strongest of all time as they chase a first win at the tournament since 2008. Debutant Jacob Preston says he couldn't have asked for a better game to kick things off.
8: It's the ultimate test, to be honest. They've got an unreal forward pack and some pretty classy backs, so it's going to be a real tough first game, and yeah, really looking forward to the challenge.
1: And in cricket, batsman Steve Smith is likely to miss the final day of the first test against South Africa in Durban due to concussion protocols. Smith was hit on the helmet during his second innings of 27 as Australia set the Proteas a massive target of 421 to win. And Chevrolet squad Team 18 says an issue with its fuel strategy software was responsible for driver Anton Di Pasquale sensationally running dry on the final lap of the Bathurst 1000. Australian Independent Radio News.
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9: 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Currently outside, it's 18 degrees. 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

0: 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Number one
1: for today's hits and all-time favorites. You are listening to Triple White. This is the family show with Josh and Emily.
0: So, update on my job. I've had a couple of people asking me. I haven't made it official yet because I'm going to wait till Friday. But I have been made redundant. So, for the first time since I was like 15, I'm going to be jobless. And I applied for a job. I didn't get the job. But I'm sort of in the boat now that I don't want to be... in a job where I don't want to be, because I've been in that situation a couple of times and it's not very fun. Like, I get really bad with when I don't want to do something, I get to the point where I'm just reduced to having anxiety attacks all the time. So I don't want to be in that position again. So right now my plan is this. So everyone that has been asking, this is right now where I'm thinking. I'm going to apply for jobs as they come up if I genuinely think I would like it and enjoy it and be good at it. However, the transition center, for those who are in the same boat as me and you're looking for, you're stuck in the redundancy thing, go to the transition center. It is so fantastic. They are paying for, like, I can look at now getting my SSO ticket. I can now, there's a bunch of revenue, like avenues where I can go down right now. So I'm thinking about asking if they'll do my gaming certificate so then I can go back to working in the bar, because you're more likely to get hired by a pub if you've got your RSA and your RGO, which is your gaming. I'm thinking about going back working at a bar temporarily.
2: You already have your RSA, don't you?
0: Have my RSA. Yeah, once you got your RSA, you got it for life. So I'm thinking about going back and doing that, and then at the same time studying. And there's two avenues of where I could take. I really love working in the community and doing community-based stuff. I also love working with children. So I'm thinking I'd maybe look at doing SSO childcare work, studying for that, or go down the other avenue of doing like tourism events, community work, that kind of thing. So I'm sort of stuck between which way I'm
1: It'd be
0: I'm
1: a great
0: leaning.
1: Tour guide.
0: That's exactly what I want. I'm coming after you, Rod Masters. I love Rod, by the way. He's my friend. So I would love, and that's if I'm thinking about getting, and now people who have driven with me, I'm sure this is very exciting news. I'm going to look at getting my HR license so I can drive buses. Round of applause. What a great idea. I'd be the coolest bus driver. Why do you look so horrified? I would be such a good bus driver. I would be such a good bus driver. I'm telling you.
1: Wait, is this the rally meant to follow? Oh, I was meant to go back three turns ago. And then you just do a, like, U-turn in the middle of the highway.
0: Remember that time I reversed down an entire street?
1: Yes.
0: Listen, I would be the best bus driver. So, I'm sort of torn between which avenue I want to go down with my career. And I'm in a position where I never thought I'd be. I always thought I'd be at the company. Like, especially when I got the store job, I was like, usually when you get the store job, like, the store people are there forever. Like, that's their job for the rest of their life. So, the transition center is really, really excellent. I highly recommend it. However, I have also now registered. I have my own ABN because I thought I can start doing some side hustles, some side gigs.
1: ABN?
0: ABN. So, I'm Emily Rawlings am now a trade person. Not trade person. Like, I can now run a business, but off my own name. So... after the break, I am going to throw at you some of my side hustle ideas, and I'd like you to rank them from 1 to 10 on how good of an idea you think it is based on what money I could make, what the money intake's going to be, the demand for it, and just the idea in general. So I'm really excited, but the transition center is really good. I would love to drive a bus. Really looking forward to it. And there's like, I'd like to possibly be a postman. I think I'd have fun doing that. But not the one on the bike. I'd like to do packages and deliveries. Because I don't like getting wet. And if it's raining and I have to get on a bicycle,
1: up your avenue. You just basically get to drive all day and listen to music.
0: Yeah,
1: and
0: I feel like, you know how you see the TikToks of like the delivery drivers like bring the bins in for people? That'd so be me. You know, I'd definitely probably get fired actually. I'd be like, man, you're just the slowest delivery driver in the entire world.
1: Just clean up his garden.
0: I was petting that dog. So I've got a lot of ideas. And I'm really excited to share them with you. So, yes, and I send love to everyone going through the same kind of thing at the moment. But
1: it's pretty difficult.
0: Yeah, it is a really, really hard time. So I also would like to announce that Triple Y is officially going to be in the pageant again this year. We are doing the roving radio. We've got Animal the Muppet in the back of the trailer, and also we'll have the gorilla back in the trailer as well because the kids love the gorilla. So I'm going to play. Now, this song... not gonna lie, has gotten me through t- tough times, and I would like this song played at my funeral, this exact version. This is Kermit the Frog with Rainbow Connection. 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
3: You're listening to Triple Y. This is a family show with Josh and Emily.
0: Now, this idea stemmed off of, since we went to Queensland, we were doing all those crazy things to make money. I had an idea that if we were still doing that, we totally could have done that. Have you noticed the amount of crickets around Whyalla right now?
3: Yes, actually.
0: They are everywhere. Now, a tub of crickets for your pet lizards is
3: actually
0: about $20 retail, right?
3: That's not that bad, actually. I feel like I know where this idea is going.
0: I reckon you, me, a head torch, a dark knight, and a net. We go out and we catch a bunch of crickets and sell them to lizard keepers.
3: I don't think that's a bad idea.
0: I think that's a great idea. I think let's do it. Let's, like, during this week, and we've got lots of time because I'm unemployed now. During this week, let's go and catch crickets and then sell them to lizard keepers.
3: Dude, I literally went to go walk out of my door, and then I, like, you know, like, mum was at the other door, and she was like, hey, is Dovett with you? I'm like, no. And then I look down, and something moves at my foot. The hell? Yeah. Cricket just jumps off. The hell?
0: They're everywhere. I'm telling you, we would make money. We'll catch. You know what, guys? We'll come back next week and tell you how many crickets we caught, and we'll try to.
3: We became cricket traders.
0: Yep. We. Oh my god. We could totally. I think crickets are so cute. I always think of crickets playing like violins for some reason. Isn't that a thing? Isn't that a Disney thing? Anyway, I have a list of ideas for side hustles. Now I have this ABN, and here's the thing. I got the ABN because I thought it was free. And turn, so I just went, yep. And then it came, so my details are saved on the computer, so it just paid for it straight away. And I was like, oh, wow, that just cost me $90. So now I have to do something with this ABN because I have one now. I've bought one now. So these are my side hustle ideas, and I trade solely under my name. However, I really do like the name Fun Employed. I'm unemployed, but I'm fun. And yeah. I don't like, because the thing was, it was hard to get an ABN and the business thing because it was like, what do you want to be doing? And I don't know how to put on there. Like, I have raging ADHD and I can kind of do a bunch of weird stuff. Like, I can do a bunch of random things. So here are some of my ideas. I want you to rank them scale 1 to 10, quick fire. Are you ready? I start a Nick clinic. So you bring I know the pain. When kids have got nits, proper got nits, it is annoying to get rid of. Like, the initial wash through, that could take up to 8 hours to do, like, an infested hair.
3: I wouldn't ever go through your house again, but I'd say out of six.
0: There's no one in Whyalla doing it, and it's so frustrating. A lot of people don't have the time to do it. The thing is though, I'd have to charge so much.
3: It's a good idea. I think it's a great idea. But you have to be so clean with
0: it. Oh, yeah, no, that's... the thing is that the products cost
3: but
0: a lot.
3: But you're really good at it.
0: The kids hate having it done because it hurts and it stinks. Like, it would be... But no one in Whyalla is doing it, so there is a market. Speaking of which, no one in Whyalla doing it, Hong Kong Massage shut down. Just going to say. Not going to say what they did there.
3: Yo, don't
0: the market's open, guys.
3: I'll be moving in stealth, bro. Don't tell them my plans.
0: Market's open, just saying. Sausage rolls is a given... $10 yeah. A dozen sausage rolls, I'll make profit.
3: I'm going to leave that at $5, though, because that's like a...
0: Yeah, I know that I'll make profit off that. I'm thinking if I do a couple of things of sausage rolls a week, that's, you know, whatever. And now another given, something I have been asked about a million times, singing lessons. I could do singing lessons.
3: Yeah.
0: But here is the issue.
3: Very judgy with singing.
0: If you've got potential, I can see the potential. If you're just bad, if you are just... not good. This is not a career for you. You might enjoy it, but no one else around you was enjoying it. Then I cannot, in my good conscience, say to you, oh, this is really good. Keep working at it. So then you keep paying my bills. I can. However, if your child has potential or you personally have potential, I can train that, but I can't do anything if you've got nothing to work with.
3: Yeah.
0: I can basically give you the tools if you've already got something.
3: I mean,
0: there.
3: Some people might pay for the straight up honesty. Like,
0: yeah, but a lot of parents aren't into that. Parents are sort of into being told their kids like the best it's ever been. I can't do that with singing because sometimes you just have to say to yourself, this isn't for me. For example, I can't do hair or makeup. I just look like a rodeo clown. And I have come to that conclusion. This just is not for me. Like, I'll never be someone who can put on a face of makeup and go out and look decent. Like, I just consistently look.
3: Well, you are a very bogan woman. So.
0: I am very, yeah, I'm pretty blokey, but that's, you know, that's okay. I'm just lucky I've got a passable enough face to not be too ugly, but I'm not great looking. I'm not bad looking. I'm just,
3: yeah.
0: I'm there, you know, yeah. I'm right smack bang in the middle. So upon that, not that it would be ever necessary anymore because I don't really do, this in while I can teach people how to play the flute. Really good at playing the flute.
3: Yeah.
0: Can do flute lessons, but that wouldn't, there's just no market for it. Okay. Now this is one I come up with today. I can walk dogs. Now, competitive rate. Someone else was doing dog walking a while for a little bit, and they were charging $25 a walk for half an hour. That's okay. Ludicrous. And this is coming from me. I now will have time. Previously, I don't have time to walk my dog. Right? However, I would not pay more than $10 a walk, I don't think. So I think if I charge, now let's do realistically, we're going to try and hide most of the finances from the government because of tax reasons. So if I did cash only, I reckon I'd say $10 a walk. So that's if I do seven a week, that's $70. Yeah, $10 a walk, right? But if you want to pay FPOS or deposit, I'm going to have to invoice you, obviously, to keep up with tax, and it'll be $15 a walk. So then people pay cash, and then I can hide it from the government, which I think is a great idea.
3: And this is a very great idea to say over radio.
0: Yeah, they aren't listening. The government's always listening. Anyway, but I think dog walking, half an hour walks, $10 a pop, I reckon I can make a little bit of money from that. I could do kids craft workshops. I've done it before.
3: Yeah.
0: I've done it before. I did a...
3: Oh, I meant to be rating these.
0: Oh, yeah, you forgot to rate them. Do you know what? That's fine. Kids craft workshops, I can do it for pop-up events. Like, that always works. Here's a different one. Now, two, they kind of go in together. I can help write people's eulogies because I'm very good at writing.
3: What's a eulogy, sorry?
0: Eulogy is where you get up in front of the this person was born here and here's some funny stories about them and we will love them and remember them. Like, making a good... It is hard.
3: You are good at that.
0: Yeah, I will always be angry at my Uncle Gary for not letting me take over the funeral business because other than... I could have rebranded it. We do you funerals because so often, like, my Uncle Gary, I will stand here and say, was the best I've ever seen. My Uncle Gary would do a eulogy and read it out and you would have thought, gone away from that funeral thing, and Uncle Gary knew that person who had died personally, and he didn't. He was just really good at delivering speeches. So often I go to funerals and when they're reading out, like the person who's paid to read out the funerals, when they're reading out the eulogies, it's like there is no personal connection and then you can tell they're reading from a script.
3: It's like...
0: I hate being able to tell people they're reading from
3: going
0: scripts.
3: Going to a primary school assembly and watching the kids stand up, yes, as they read from their piece of paper.
0: It's exactly what it's like. And I think it takes such a... hard talent to have to be able to read a story that isn't your own and be able to make it sound natural. And Uncle Gary is so good at that. And I have that ability. I would love to write people's eulogies. I think
3: you're very confident in your speech. So
0: I am, yeah.
3: I'm
0: good at reading. So upon that, and something I think I would make money from, $100 a pop for doing photo slideshows for funerals. Because it is a pain in the assholes. I have done it for every family funeral I reckon that's happened in our family. I have done the slideshow for. Slideshow, yeah. Give me all your photos. Like, I'll get them all together and I will make the slideshow for you. Because yeah. It is a pain to make funeral slideshows. But $100 a pop, I reckon people would do that. And last but not least, I could just resort to DoorDash.
3: Yeah. Yeah.
0: I think I could resort to DoorDash. Do you know what? Oh, and the other one I was thinking, no one does lifts anymore. When I turned 18, or when I got my license, everyone did $5 lifts. And people don't do it anymore.
3: It's probably because of the fuel prices.
0: Yeah, well, I'd probably do $10 a lift. And if it's more than half an hour, they'll bump it up to like 20 or something, you know?
3: Yeah.
0: I reckon I'd make money from that. I really do.
3: I think it's pretty good.
0: So, there are my ideas. What do you think? I have to use this ABN one way or another.
3: All of them are like... really decent, which is not what I was expecting.
0: I just don't have any. I need to get some qualifications. However, I am going to the transition center. I'm going to see what I can get up my sleeve, and that's me right now. And I think I'm going. So I need. I'm like at the moment. I'm losing. I've lost 2 kilo. So I think I'm going to just apply for jobs as they come. But until the end of this year, I'm just going to kind of like lose weight, get a bunch. I've got so many projects that I've started I've never finished or I've never been able to do. So I'm just going to do all of those and then start again next year. I think that's my current plan. And then do all these side hustles on the side so then my ABN is not wasted. That is my plan right now. Anyway, thoughts?
3: Well, I think it's a great idea. It's amazing.
0: Thank you. Last but not least, I could just resort to having babies and claiming single parent payment. Do the old Wyala trick. Just saying.
3: Just saying.
0: Just saying. Makes money. Hopefully Centrelink isn't listening. 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And after the break, of course, we have to touch on our favourite Wyla Positive AI ideas. What's that group up to this week? What's it up to this week, guys? So exciting. Really exciting stuff. You're listening

0: What's the deal, y'all? This is Missy Elliott, and I hope y'all enjoying what you're hearing so far. You know, I was sitting here thinking,
1: this
0: like,
1: is a family show.
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3: You are listening to Triple Y. This is a family show with Josh and Emily.
1: Yeah, sorry, Missy Elliott. I had to cut you off because that was 30 seconds of Missy Elliott presenting her next song on that album that it was off of. Right. So, our favorite time of the show has come. What's wild? A positive AI ideas spitting out.
4: My hay fever's starting to play up. I'm so sorry.
1: Josh is going to keep sneezing, but that's okay. So, as many of us know, many of us have been keeping up to date with wild, a positive AI ideas, which is just literally AI slop. Josh is going to have a sneezing attack. Are you going to have another one?
4: No, maybe. I don't know.
1: So, on this week, right now, the big discussion on the group is, should we have a ginormous statue of a mother holding a baby that's bigger than Hummock Hill on top of Hummock Hill? Discuss. Josh, your thoughts?
4: I think
1: great use of taxpayers' money.
4: First thing is, like, why?
1: No, I think it's a great idea. I think it's a great idea for taxpayers' money. And I think there should also be a windbreak up on the hill. Yep, I'm in full agreement. I'm telling you right now, that will be the reason. If I'm ever to run for council, this will be the reason. I'm going to end trouble for this, guys, but we're going to sign off now before I get in too much trouble. But that's the current discussion of the week. Should we have a ginormous statue that's bigger than Hummock Hill itself on top of Hummock Hill of a granite woman holding a baby?
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1: What do we think?
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1: Welcome to The World on Tuesday, the 13th of October. I'm Arthur Stevens from Australian Independent Radio News. Firstly, oil prices have jumped 2% overnight, with Brent crude hitting its highest level in nearly 2 weeks, as attacks on Saudi Arabia and accusations of violations to US President Donald Trump's proposed energy ceasefire between Russia and Ukraine have pushed markets higher. President Trump announced that Moscow and Kyiv had agreed to halt strikes on energy infrastructure. But Ukrainian President Volodymyr Zelensky says Russia launched a strike on a power plant in Kharkiv shortly after the announcement, and that drone attacks have continued over Ukrainian cities. The Kremlin has declined to confirm the terms of any deal, saying only that contacts are ongoing. ANU's Washington correspondent Nick Harper reports.
2: As a result on the strike on Saudi's main airport, and as a result of accusations of violations to that US-Russia energy ceasefire, we have seen oil prices rising, that pressure once again being put on the markets. And as a result, therefore, Brent crude up about 2%, around $107 a barrel. West Texas also up.
1: So oil prices generally are up, but Nick, that's not what you saw earlier with diesel prices.
2: We've actually seen them drop during the course of the today, and that's off the back of that deal announced by Donald Trump that Russia would be releasing more diesel onto the global markets, about 4 million tonnes in total. That, of course, was a shock when Donald Trump announced it on Friday. But the thinking is that, of course, more diesel on the market will help to ease prices. So good news there, but not good news for gasoline prices, with oil prices on the rise once again.
1: Now, Nick, that could, in fact, cause real problems in the US, politically speaking. So what are lawmakers on both sides saying about the so-called energy deal?
2: Of course, the real reason behind that deal is the fact that in 3 weeks we will have those midterm elections, and the cost of energy, the cost of living, those are the things that are at the top of many voters' minds. We have seen gasoline prices, but also energy prices more generally, the cost to heat your home, things like that have risen dramatically in the course of the last year. So that deal being done with Russia on Friday as a way to try and sweeten the deal for voters who will be considering who to vote for in just over 3 weeks' time.
1: So here we're watching with interest, Nick, and as I read it, the deal could be illegal in the states. So what are senators and congressmen having to say about the so-called energy deal, especially one with Russia?
2: Up on Capitol Hill, we have 7 senators, 4 Republican, 3 Democrat, who say that this deal violates U.S. law. They point back to a 2022 law that Congress signed, and they say that explicitly banned Russian energy exports. Because bear in mind, this deal was unthinkable just a few years ago under the Biden administration. That White House was trying to make Russia very much a pariah on the world stage, cut off those energy lifelines as a result of Russian attacks on Ukraine.
1: Okay, so further on that, the Kremlin has declined to confirm the energy ceasefire that Trump announced, saying only that contacts with Washington are ongoing. Ukrainian President Volodymyr Zelensky says Kyiv supports the proposal, but has heard no approval from the Russian side, adding that Ukraine only learned of the announcement from the media. Russian officials, meanwhile, say they want a comprehensive end to the war, not temporary measures. This from Air News Moscow correspondent Dasha Chernyshova.
3: No word from the Kremlin yet, so no confirmation of that announced ceasefire. But so far, we've been hearing the Russian officials all saying that they are still open for the negotiated end to this conflict in Ukraine, but also casting doubt on the possibility of that because of the policies that the Ukrainian officials have chosen. With that in mind, we've been seeing numerous attacks from the Ukrainian side against Russian oil refineries throughout those past months.
1: Thanks, Dasha, in Moscow. Moving stateside now and in political news, U.S. federal agents have raided the home of Congresswoman Ilhan Omar as part of a criminal fraud investigation into her immigration paperwork. The Department of Homeland Security carried out the pre-dawn search yesterday, authorized by a judicial warrant, according to the Department of Justice. The Somali-born Democrat who represents Minnesota has long denied allegations of immigration fraud, calling them politically motivated. NU's James Goodison reports.
4: Federal agents searched the home of the Democrat representative on Monday morning. The search stems from a criminal fraud investigation into the Congresswoman's immigration paperwork. Both the Justice Department and the representative's office have not commented.
1: Now, James, we don't know a lot about the Congresswoman, so can you give us a little more background?
4: Ilhan Omar is the first Somali-American elected to Congress. She moved to the US in the 1990s and was elected in 2018 as a representative in Minnesota. Ms. Omar has long said that suggestions that she and her family committed immigration fraud were false and politically motivated. She's long been a top target for attacks from President Trump.
1: Thanks, James. James Goodison there for Air News in Washington. Turning to the Asian subcontinent now, and more than 250 supporters and leaders have jailed former Pakistani Prime Minister Imran Khan's party have been detained as the federal government enforces emergency rule imposed at the weekend by President Asif Ali Zardari. Schools and colleges have been shut across several cities in the northwestern province while internet services were cut and troops deployed to maintain order. PTI says the crackdown is politically motivated and has vowed to challenge the governor's rule in the courts. NU's Pakistan correspondent Hira Mustafa is in the capital, Islamabad.
5: We have seen reports of protests erupting in several areas of the province in which people are expressing anger over the government's decision to impose emergency in the province. We have also seen videos circulating on social media platform X from Khyber district in which PTI workers and supporters could be seen chanting slogans against the government. They say they do not want emergency in the province and they want this decision to be revoked. Keeping in view the law and order situation in the province, security across the city of Peshawar is on high alert.
1: Thanks, Hira. Now, can you give us an idea of what action is ongoing from the government?
5: Containers have been placed at major intersections across Peshawar and other cities to prevent protesters if they attempt to march towards the sensitive locations. Cellular and internet services were also disrupted and they were suspended in parts of the province yesterday following the declaration of emergency, but now they have been restored. So situation on ground is pretty tense. Imran Khan's party leadership alleges that the government is continuing crackdown on leaders and supporters of Imran Khan, claiming that dozens have been detained.
1: So Hira, what comes next?
5: The real test now for the government is to establish security control over the province. As we have seen statements coming in from the Interior Minister, Information Minister, as well as the other senior ministers blaming the provincial government that they were not cooperating with the federal government to fight militancy, especially in the areas that are bordering neighboring Afghanistan. And on that basis, they have declared emergency in the province of Khyber Pakhtunkhwa.
1: Thanks, Hira. Hira Mustafa in our Islamabad studio. I thank you. Finally today, and due to the ongoing international tensions, this story slipped by without mention yesterday, and it's important. Pope Leo XIV has announced that he will have surgery this week to remove a localized nodule in his lung. The pontiff said the nodule was found at a very early stage, with doctors recommending surgery. This from NPR's Ava Pukach.
6: During his weekly Sunday address to a crowd of thousands in St. Peter's Square, Pope Leo XIV said doctors had found a nodule on his lung. He said it was detected at a very early stage.
7: I medici ritengono opportuno intervenire. E allora, seguendo I loro consigli,
6: the doctors believe that it is best to intervene, so following their advice, I have decided to undergo surgery to remove it, he said. Lung nodules are common in older adults, according to Dr. Panagis Gouliosatous, a pulmonary physician at Johns Hopkins University School of Medicine.
8: The majority of lung nodules are benign. I usually call them the lungs wrinkles.
6: He says nodules are typically found during routine screenings. When they're discovered, doctors test it to determine whether there is cause for concern.
8: If they're now discussing that they need to remove the lung nodule, one of his tests must have crossed their threshold and the suspicion and concern for cancer became a little bit higher. So that's why he's undergoing this surgery.
6: The Vatican said that the operation is scheduled in the next few days, with recovery being about a week. Leo will have the procedure at Rome's Gemelli Hospital. Speaking at the Sunday noon blessing, the Pope expressed his gratitude.
7: Vi ringrazio per la vostra vicinanza spirituale e mi affido alla vostra preghiera.
6: I thank you for your spiritual closeness and entrust myself to your prayers, he said to the crowd. Leo said he still planned to go on his Latin American tour. It is scheduled for early next month when he'll visit Uruguay, Argentina, and Peru. It is not clear if this itinerary will change because of the surgery.
1: 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And that is our take on the world today.
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10: 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Currently outside, it's 16 degrees. 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
1: This is Triple Y weather. Currently outside, it's 16 degrees. 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
2: Evening all, Cliff here, and I'd like to welcome you to So Real, the soft rock and easy listening show on Triple Y. Bit of a shout out to my old mate Spargo for dragging me into the studio last Thursday to to do an impromptu double mic session to start off his Spargo show. Yep, thanks a lot, mate. Yeah, really, really good to be on air with you. And mate, I don't know how you fit everything into the 24 hours that we've actually got in the day. I think you invent an extra hour and do a 25-hour day. Really good, mate. All the best. Now then, we've got Australian artists to start us off. How unusual. Linoleum with Fingers and Toes, Ukulele Death Squad, Cooey, and Tim Richards, Boulder.

Coming up on So Real, we've got Fair Trade Narcotics with Cerulean, Lose the Dog, Wilder Boys from way back with Anthem, and Transparent Bloom, Influence Me Forward.

0: kindergarten. This isn't just another wave of arrays and attempts to hold sticks of dynamite. Extremist culture that emerges as suicide cemetery continues to expand as long as there are suicide bombers prepared to
1: go to the Senator Bob Dole looks like having a landslide win in his bid for the Republican presidential nomination.
2: Missiles could fly to 21 million people living there. Don't like the thought.
3: It's an act of terror.

And now we got Wesley Fuller with Number One Song. Tim Scheel with Sparrow, featuring Caitlin Keegan and Leah Cardos. Nice, I like it. And then Tism, anarchic sort of mob they were. They were really entertaining with Young Talent, that's Young, J-U-N-G, as in the philosopher Jung. Carl Jung? Yeah. Young Talent Time.

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That's what it's all about, and that's all I do. Dream. I also drink water.

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We depend on each other's dreams coming true. That's what I wanted to tell you.

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Now, Katie Steele has branched out on her own just recently and done some really, really useful releases. But, yeah, she's mostly remembered for her time with Little Birdie with Tonight's the Night. Then we've got the Party Boys, Is This the Way to Say Goodbye? And Linda George, Neither One of Us Wants to Be the First to Say Goodbye.

Hi, this is Cliff, and I'll be doing So Real, the soft rock and easy listening show, every Tuesday night from 7 till 9. I'll even do requests. Just do

All right, we're coming to the end of our first hour. These guys were pretty big in the early 1980s. The Little Heroes with Watch the World. And then we have Penny Flanagan with King of Beauties. And Palladium, the BFG.

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1: This is Triple Y weather. Currently outside, it's 15 degrees. For more information, head to our website, www.triplewy.com.au, and click on weather.
2: 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We've got King Ibis with Cooling Embers, The Love Tones with City Meets the Stars, and Jay DeMangin, Line.

When you hear about retro sounds, you think of like 1970s and stuff like that, but this guy was retro in the 70s. This was Peter Skellern with Two Sleepy People. And then we got Dusty Springfield, I Just Don't Know What to Do with Myself, and Orleans, Dance with Me.

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For more lame jokes like that, but more importantly for some great rock and roll, tune into Choice Cuts Rock and Roll every second Friday on 107.7 FM from 6 till 8 p.m.

Back in the early to mid-1970s, we had the disco craze, which, kind of wasn't the greatest music, but you could dance to it. You know, that was the whole thing. That was the whole idea of it. And this lady was one of the leaders of the trend, Donna Summer, with I Feel Love. And then we got Nothing But Thieves with Sorry, and Delirium featuring Sarah McLachlan with Silence.

I love this British bands. I never knew much about them until Sandra actually mentioned them to me and kind of pointed me in their direction, and I've become a fan ever since. Radiohead with Karma Police. And then we got the Creatures, Miss the Girl. And, yeah, let's go back in time a bit. Nat King Cole with Serenata.

well into nostalgia territory here. Connie Francis, Among My Souvenirs. And then Manic Street Preachers, Black Dog on My Shoulder. And the Cordettes, Mr. Sandman.

Bill here. I present Spirit of the 60s from 12 till 2pm on Saturday afternoons. 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

it looks like I've run out of time yet again, guys. Sorry. I'd love to stay here forever and a day, but I can't. I've got to get going. And I'll be back on Sunday night, of course, for the Blues Show, 7 o'clock. But I'll leave you with Engelbert Humperdinck, Love is a Many Splendid Thing, Ruby and the Clumsy Dollies with Right Through Me, and if we have time, otherwise I'll play them next week, Edward Baer with Last Song. Bye for now.

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1: This is Triple Y weather. Currently outside, it's 15 degrees. 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
4: This is Triple Y weather. Currently outside, it's 15 degrees. For more information, head to

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1: 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I'm your host, Nick, from Shedco Air. What we just had was Bad Omens, Concrete Jungle, followed by 5 Seconds of Summer, Airplanes, Airborne, Switchblade Angel. Up next, we have Amy Shark, I'll Be Yours, Australian Crawl, Reckless, Demi Am, I Put a Spell on You, Tupac and Dr. Dre, California Love, followed by ABBA, Lay Your Love on Me, Coldplay, A Sky Full of Stars, and, a special treat, Breaking Benjamin featuring Adam Gontier, former lead singer Free Days Grace, Dance with the Devil. More soon.

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1: All right. 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I'm your host, Nick, from Shedco Air. What we just had was Coldplay, A Sky Full of Stars. Up next, like I would like to repeat, we're having Breaking Benjamin featuring the former lead singer of 3 Days Grace, Adam Gontier, Dancing with the Devil, followed by Elton John, I'm Still Standing, and then there's Spider-Bait, Black Betty, The Twilights, Baby, Let Me Take You Home, and no, not associated with a certain Cullens or Black family. Then after that, we have Julia Wolf in My Room, followed by Whiskey Boat Drink Up. Then afterwards, we got Timmy Trumpet and Lady B Trumpets, and then Kiss, I Was Made for Loving You. More soon.

0: G'day, mate. Can I make a request?
1: 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What would you like to hear?
0: Akka Dakka, Back in Black.
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1: 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Coming up soon. 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
1: This is Triple Y weather. Currently outside, it's 14 degrees. 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
2: 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I'm your host, Nick, from Shedco Air. What we just had was Kiss, I Was Made for Loving You. Up next, we have from Chris Gray and Naomi, if I pronounce that right, from their latest song, Soul on Fire, followed by The Gels, Rock Show, and a request for Kendrick Lamar, United in Grief, followed by Jessica Mowboy, Should I Stay or Should I Go, another Timmy Trumpet, Feet Savage, Freaks, followed by INXS, The Stairs, and ACDC's Highway to Hell. More soon.

she was a dream, you know, when she came on the sly. 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
3: 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Be afraid.
4: What is a bitch in a miniskirt? A man in his feelings with bitter nerve. 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A demon, you're better off killing her. What is a relative? Make a repetitive narrative on how you did it first. That is a predator in reverse. All of your presidency with thirst. What is a neighborhood reputable? That is a snitch on a pedestal. 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A family broken in variables. 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
1: 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I'm your host, Nick from Shedco Air. And what we just had was AC/DC's Highway to Hell. Up next, we got Britney Spears' Gimme Gimme More, followed by Adam Harvey, Red Dirt Road. And then up next, we have Papa Roach, Feed Humankind, See You in Hell. Then we have Cold Chisel, Never Gonna Stop Loving You, and Delta Squadron featuring Olivia Newton-John. Love is a gift. More soon.
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0: 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In November, we celebrate 40 years on air. That's 40 years entertaining you. We hope to do it for a lot longer. Keep listening to Triple Y FM.
1: All right. That's it for today. 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I'm your host, Chef from Shedco Air. What we just had was Humankind feed, Papa Roach feed Humankind, See You in Hell. Up next, we have Cold Chisel, Never Stop Loving You, followed by Delta Goodrum and Olivia Newton-John, Love is a Gift. Then after that, we shall have Genesis Living Forever, the Coverdale Page, Take a Look at Yourself, followed by Evan, Stop and Go Man, and the Pretenders, Hold the Candle to This. I am your host, Nick from Shedco Air, and remember to trust us with your radio entertainment.

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1: This is Triple Y weather. Currently outside, it's 13 degrees. 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
3: 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This afternoon we're going to feature a absolute classic album, which is the Beatles' Sgt. Pepper's Lonely Hearts Club Band in full. So Sgt. Pepper's was the eighth studio album by the Beatles, released on the 26th of May in 1967. Regarded by musicologists as an early concept album that advanced the roles of sound composition, extended form, psychedelic imagery, record sleeves as well, and a precursor to pop music. The album had an immediate cross-generational impact and was associated with numerous touchstones of the era's youth culture. Remember, this is back in 1967, such as fashion, drugs, mysticism, and a sense of optimism and empowerment. Critics lauded the album for its innovations in songwriting, production, graphic design, and for bridging a cultural divide between pop music and high art. The album spent 27 weeks at number one on the record retailer chart in the UK, 15 weeks at number one on the Billboard Top LPs chart in the US. In 1968, it won 4 Grammys, including Album of the Year, and the first rock LP to receive this honour. It's even topped several critics and listeners' polls for the best album of all time. But as well as being an amazing album, it has a bit of a personal value to myself. When I was 16 years old and I first started my apprenticeship, one of my first paychecks, I

lashed out and brought myself my own stereo. Now, in those days, they came with a record player, but I purchased the optional extra CD player and brought three CDs. Black Sabbath, Morrison Hotel, and Sgt. Pepper's Lonely Hearts Club Band. Absolutely love the album, and you're about to hear it in full. Starting with Sgt. Pepper's Lonely Hearts Club Band. This is the album show on Triple Y.

This is the Album Show on Triple Y. If you've just tuned in, this afternoon's feature album was Sgt. Pepper's Lonely Hearts Club Band by the Beatles, released all the way back in 1967 on the 26th of May. And you just heard in order, Sgt. Pepper's Lonely Hearts Club Band was the title track, with a little help from my friends, Lucy in the Sky with Diamonds, Getting Better, Fixing a Hole, She's Leaving Home, Being for the Benefit of Mr. Kite, Within You, Without You, When I'm 64, Lovely Rita, Good Morning, Good Morning, Sgt. Pepper's Lonely Hearts Club Band Reprise, and finishing off there with one of the best songs on the album, in my opinion, A Day in the Life. Hopefully you enjoyed that. I'm going to finish off the album show's time slot with nothing but Beatles. Good mix of all the albums, so hopefully you enjoy. Thanks for tuning in, and have a good night.

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1: 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Currently outside, it's 13 degrees. 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
1: This is Triple Y weather. Currently outside, it's 12 degrees. 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

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And don't forget to like their Facebook page. 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

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Brother, end your vigilance and your fasting. I'm going down beneath the Texas moon.

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1: This is Triple Y Weather. Currently outside, it's 11 degrees. For more information, head to our website, www.triplewy.com.au, and click on Weather.

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0: Next up, we got a little band from down under, some Aussies. 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
1: I too am an idiot.
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1: What we really came back to play was this number, Jealous Guy.

0: Pocock claims Anthony Albanese's office edited parts of the findings before they were made public.
1: I just don't think that's how things should be done. I think there should be some independence with committees.
0: Committee Chair Joe Briskie claims consulting on the final wording is standard practice.
2: It's been a process by which we're taking advice and making sure that this is working.
0: The Greens claim Labor and the Coalition have been captured by the interests of big tech. Nelson Scott, Canberra.
3: The Australian War Memorial has been asked to conduct an audit of all veterans and their families to make sure it has an up-to-date contact list. On Sunday, some families missed out on invitations to attend the 25th anniversary of the Afghanistan conflict. In one case, an invitation was sent to a soldier who died in the war rather than his parents. Veterans Affairs Minister Matt Keogh was told Parliament he's apologised to the family when he found out what happened.
4: I've made sure we now have their contact details. I've also asked that an audit be performed by the War Memorial to make sure that it has up-to-date next of kin details where it can acquire those, and to make sure we do that so that we don't have anything like this happen again with future commemorative services, because it's not acceptable.
3: The New South Wales opposition leader says parliamentarians have a right to do their job without intimidation after a rising tide protester disrupted question time. A security review has been ordered after 36-year-old Andrew Snedden leapt over a barrier and onto the floor of the state's lower house in a bid to confront the Premier on climate change. Opposition leader Kelly Sloan says it was an incredibly threatening act.
5: The right to protest, absolutely fundamental to our democracy, but also important to our democracy is the right of parliamentarians to do their job safely and without intimidation. And today's act was just abhorrent.
3: A major bust for Queensland detectives has resulted in a $12 million drug haul. Georgina Winter reports.
6: The arrests of two men in recent days were made as part of the closure of Operation Yankee Saga, targeting drug trafficking. A 42-year-old alleged drug courier was intercepted at Marlborough on Friday. A search of his vehicle allegedly uncovering more than 6 kilograms of cocaine and methamphetamine, along with a quantity of cash. Further investigations led to the discovery of more than 18 kilograms of heroin and methamphetamine at two Tanimura properties and a storage facility in Shaler Park, along with 600 kilos of precursor chemicals, with a 46-year-old man taken into custody. The pair will appear in the Rockhampton and Beenleigh Magistrates Courts in the coming days. Georgina Winter reporting.
3: And food relief charities say they're turning people away due to a lack of resources. A survey by Second Bite has found most charities have seen an increase in demand in the past 6 months. This is AIR National News. Australia's enjoyed a convincing win against South Africa in the first of three tests, as AIR Sports' Graham Davis reports.
7: Hazelwood took 6 for 49 as South Africa was bowled out for 206, giving Australia a 214-run win. Australia used six spinners for the first time in a test, but it was Hazelwood that kept coming up with the wickets. He made the day five breakthrough by having Mulder caught behind down the leg side for 29 to end a stubborn fifth wicket partnership. Markram stood firm, but was eventually ninth out for 75, caught behind off Stark after nearly 6 hours at the crease. Having scored 272 runs in the match and then taking two wickets, Renshaw was the obvious pick for player of the match. Graham Davis in Durban for AIR Sport.
3: In AFL, the Lions have reportedly approached Adelaide coaching director Murray Davis to interview for the vacant senior coach position amid the departure of Chris Fagan. Lebanon players are defending Mitchell Moses after he defected from the Cedars to the Kangaroos for the Rugby League World Cup. Moses has played 8 tests for Lebanon, but will play halfback for Australia against New Zealand tomorrow night. His Eels teammate, Jordan Samrani, says Moses has done nothing wrong.
8: People have been a bit harsh on him, but I don't think that's fair, to be honest. We would love for him to play for us, but I mean, playing for Australia, that's the highest honour, so I can't complain, and I'm happy for him myself.
3: Australian Independent Radio News.
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10: This is Triple Y weather. Currently outside, it's 11 degrees. 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

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They are also exclusive stockist of Be Enlightened candles and diffusers made in Sydney. 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And don't forget to like their Facebook page. Go on, say it with flowers.

0: Why Australia Needs Digital Duty of Care Regulations. The US Defence Secretary wants to broadcast the firing squad deaths of a mass shooter. Australia's e-safety commissioner says she's powerless to stop the video being streamed here. Senior Labor MP Murray Watt says tech companies must do more to block harmful content.
1: Our current laws don't put enough responsibility on platforms and big tech to do the right thing by Australians. So I would have hoped that this issue with the public execution is further evidence for the Coalition and the Greens that we need to update Australia's laws to put more responsibility on big tech.
0: A man's been charged with murder as part of investigations into the fatal shooting of a boy in Sydney's northwest. The 12-year-old boy died in hospital after suffering a wound to his face and neck in the incident at Norwest. A 19-year-old has now been charged with murder and is due to face court today. A large blaze has torn through an industrial building north of Brisbane. A clean-up operation's underway, with chemicals believed to have been stored at the site, entering a nearby drain and neighbouring creek. Millions of Australians admit they're delaying paying a bill to keep a roof over their head. Finder has found 23% of Australians have missed or delayed at least one bill in the past year to cover their mortgage or rent. A further 6% had put off the car insurance, while 6% delayed a credit card payment. Meanwhile, food relief charities say they're turning people away due to a lack of resources. A survey by Second Bite has found most charities have seen an increase in demand in the past 6 months. Chief Executive Daniel Moorfield says households are increasingly in need.
2: Unfortunately, having a job no longer guarantees you can afford to put food on the table. So what we're seeing is 82% of our charity partners reported more families seeking help, 75% had more single parents seeking help, and 58% had more working people seeking help.
0: The US president insists his country is helping bring an end to the war in Ukraine because the leaders in Kyiv and Moscow don't know how. Donald Trump had claimed an energy ceasefire was a done deal less than a day before six Ukrainian energy sites were struck in Russian attacks. Mr. Trump says he's helping the nations broker a broader peace deal.
3: Honestly, they both wanted to end, and they don't know how to get to that point. There's a lot of hatred there between the two of them. They both want it to end. They don't know how to get there. We're going to get them there.
0: And a Pakistani national has been charged with trying to exit traffic a woman and two children out of Australia. This is Air National News. North Melbourne recruit Nick Blakey has spoken publicly for the first time since becoming embroiled in Sydney's Pullman Hotel scandal as he officially becomes a kangaroo. Alex Riddell reports.
4: North Melbourne have secured one of their biggest signings in recent years, securing Nick Blakey on an 8-year deal worth a reported $11 million. The deal will see the Swans land 5 picks, including the number 6 selection this year and North's first round pick in 2028. Following the deal between the Swans and the Kangaroos, Blakey apologised for the events that led up to his exit from Sydney and has conceded he has to win back the trust of the football and broader community. Blakey last week met with several clubs as he looked to leave the Swans. North Melbourne's head of football, Brady Rawlings, says it was a case of all the stars aligning.
5: We thought this was our opportunity. We needed to go really hard and put our best foot forward, and yeah, we were successful.
4: Police are continuing to investigate the alleged incident involving Swans players at an East Melbourne hotel in August.
0: Reece Walsh has beaten James Tedesco for the Kangaroos' full-back spot for tomorrow night's Rugby League World Cup opener against New Zealand. And Australia's taken a 1-0 lead in the three-test tour of South Africa with a dominant 214-run victory in Durban, the Proteas conceding their last 4 wickets for just 5 runs. Australian Independent Radio News.
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7: This is Triple Y weather. Currently outside, it's 11 degrees. For more information, head to our website, www.triplewy.com.au, and click on weather.
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2: 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And don't forget to like their Facebook page. Go on, say it with flowers.

0: completely abhorrent. We should do whatever we can to stop that occurring. I don't know why anyone would want themselves to watch such an event.
1: A coalition frontbencher wants to give politicians more say over the proposed sell-off of Defence Force sites. James Patterson will introduce a bill which would force the government to explain why the sale of any particular asset is in the national interest. Meanwhile, advocates pushing for a memorial dedicated to Australian soldiers who died during training exercises say they've had positive meetings with the government. A location's been decided, but the project still needs funding. Australian Peacekeepers Association's Rod Henderson says he's met with representatives from the department after talking about the plan with Veterans Affairs Minister Matt Keogh.
2: They were very supportive of this project and want to look at however they can help us achieve this. They do stress that there are budgetary processes that have to go through. However, they are going to get back to us in the next couple of weeks.
1: A P-plater accused of driving into a crowd of Newcastle Knights fans faces another 8 charges. Jamel Wells reports.
3: The 18-year-old was charged with driving into a crowd of fans, waving the Knights off to their first NRL grand final in 25 years. 10 people injured include a 5-year-old girl and a 67-year-old man. The new charges include dangerous and negligent driving, occasioning grievous bodily harm. It brings the total number of charges he faces to 17. He's due back in court on Thursday. Jamel Wells reporting.
1: A poll has found 3 in 5 surveyed Australians believe government should be doing more to help renters. Nearly 80% of voters surveyed by YouGov were in support of some regulation of rents. The Australia Institute Deputy Research Director Jack Thrower says support extended across political party lines.
4: Australians broadly support the government taking a much more active role in actually building houses. So 3 in 4 Australian voters agree that the government should spend more money directly building public housing.
1: And hundreds of pairs of shoes will be displayed on the lawns of Parliament House today to visualise the lives changed by brain tumours. Advocates use the annual event to call on the government to do more for brain cancer research. This is AIR National News. A record-breaking performance in the field has helped Australia to a 214-run win over South Africa in the first test. The Aussies taking 18 catches from 18 chances, the most by any Red Bull side in 20 years. Tennis and the action in Shanghai moves to the quarterfinals. Paul Walsh reports.
5: It will be world number 2 Alexander Zverev who'll take on the 9th seed Alex Dimona in the quarterfinals of the Shanghai Masters as both players advanced after wins in the round of 16. For Zverev, it was a hard-fought victory over Kazakhstan's Alexander Bublik with nothing between the players, as reflected in the final scoreline of 7-6, 4-6, 7-6. Dimona's task against the 26-seed Kalin Khachanov was a little easier, with the Aussie able to advance in straight sets 6-3, 6-4, and now moves into the quarterfinals clash against Zverev with a high degree of confidence.
6: Ultimately, I've been getting better and better every day, and I think today was by far my best match, and I think I'm only going to get better.
5: Head-to-head, it's Zverev that holds an 8-4 advantage. Paul Walsh for AIR Sport.
1: In the AFL, North Melbourne's bid to land Adelaide's contracted key defender Nick Murray could come down to the last hour of the trade period. And New Zealand forward Aaron Clark has declared the Kiwis are out to prove they have the world's best pack when they take on the Kangaroos in the Rugby League World Cup opener tomorrow night. Australian Independent Radio News.
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8: This is Triple Y weather. Currently outside, it's 12 degrees. 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

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Some themes include numbers, colours, names, or just about you and me.

It's 2026. Guess who's 40? Not me, been there, done that. We are! We're having a party. Would you like an invite? 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

0: 4 to 6 Tuesday, tune into This Is a Family Show with Josh and Emily. 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

0: This is Air News, South Australia. Good morning, I'm Steve Barker. 11 childcare centres of the collapsed Edge Early Learning Group are shutting down, with parents only finding out with 48 hours' notice. Seven of the centres are in Queensland, three here in South Australia, one in the ACT. The closures are happening after Edge Early Learning tumbled into voluntary administration in August amid tough times for operators in the childcare sector. Centres closing here in South Australia include Oaklands Park, Plimpton and Royal Park. Illicit tobacco dealers could face up to 17 years behind bars under new laws to be introduced to state parliament. Health Minister Blair Boyer says premises will also face forced closures.
1: It's been a bit of a gap in the legislation that we have had so far. So we're going to put that onus absolutely on the landlords to make sure they are taking action or they could face jail time.
0: Police continue to investigate a fatal crash in a coastal town of the Eyre Peninsula. This report from Darren McElane.
2: SA police and emergency crews were called to Brooker Road near Port Neal after they received reports of a motorcycle crash. Police attended the scene and are investigating the circumstances surrounding the collision. The 63-year-old rider died at the scene and a report will be organised for the South Australia coroner. The number of deaths on SA roads so far this year now stands at 87. Darren McElane, Air News.
0: Interstate travellers have welcomed the new bus service we reported on yesterday, connecting the Victorian town of Mildura to South Australia. More from Sarah Patterson.
3: Former Sunraysia resident Stuart Saunders ran a survey 6 months ago to gauge interest in the reintroduction of a Mildura to Adelaide bus service, something which hasn't been available for almost 6 years. And the support was overwhelming. And so Saunders went out and bought a 36-seat bus, which he named the Monty Express after his family's pet cavoodle, Monty. As the ABC reports, the new service officially began this week, travelling the Sturt Highway between Sunraysia and Adelaide via Renmark. Sarah Patterson, Air News.
0: A number of mortgage brokers have been accused of not acting in the best interest of their customers. A report from the financial services watchdog, ASIC, has discovered that 7 of 8 aggregator groups it reviewed did not recommend the lowest cost option in more than 20% of cases. ASIC Commissioner Alan Kirkland says this clearly shows these brokers need to lift their game.
4: Broker groups need to do more in the way in which they monitor what brokers are doing under their licence, the way in which they handle complaints from consumers, and the way in which they use data to identify where there might be problems with the recommendations that are being made by their brokers.
0: And to Air Sport. Reece Walsh has beaten James Tedesco for the Kangaroos' fullback spot for tomorrow night's Rugby League World Cup opener against New Zealand. Jack Bostock, Jacob Preston and David Fifita have been named to make their Australian Test debuts. Knights captain Kalyn Ponga will debut for the Kiwis at fullback. In AFL, the Lions have reportedly approached Adelaide coaching director Murray Davis to interview for the vacant senior coach position amid the departure of Chris Fagan. Davis is no stranger to Brisbane, having spent 13 seasons in assistant roles before being poached to the Crows in late 2024. In cricket, Steve Smith has been spotted warming up with Aussies ahead of day 5 action in the first test against South Africa. He's been under observation for concussion after copping a bouncer on the helmet on day 4. I'm Steve Barker. This is Air News South Australia.
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6: This is Triple Y weather. Currently outside, it's 12 degrees. For more information, head to our website, www.triplewy.com.au, and click on weather.

Yes, that's right. You've got the right position on the dial. 107.7 FM, Radio Triple Y. Been here for 40 years, and we'll probably be here for 40 more. Stay listening.

it's hard to say that I'd rather stay awake when I'm asleep, because my dreams are bursting at the seams.

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1: Good morning, I'm Lee Harrison. The Treasurer is warning supporters of progressive politics not to mock those who back One Nation. Jim Chalmers made the comments during an address to the left-leaning policy group, the Australia Institute. He's flagged further economic pain over the next year, with weak growth and higher unemployment. Dr. Chalmers says the concerns of One Nation supporters shouldn't be dismissed outright.
2: Our role as progressive people is not to scold those who see appeal in that message. It's not to mock them, dare I say, cancel them, or talk down to them. And you do that by starting not from a place of smug moral superiority, but from a place of genuine respect and understanding.
1: A new report suggests helping older Australians to downsize their properties could be the important driver to unlocking housing supply. Nationally, 88% of households aged 55 and over have at least one spare room. But REA Group senior economist Anne Flaherty says the hassle of moving and financial impacts remain key barriers.
3: The older you are, sometimes the more difficult it can be to actually sell and move to a new home. But finding the

0: University of Sydney has identified a steep increase in cases of sexual assault and family violence over the decade to 2024. Dr. Lucy Grummet says it's likely a reflection of many factors, including changing trends online.
1: We're also seeing real shift in kind of gender norms and these online cultures that promote a belief in male dominance and are well-established risk factors for violence against women and children.
0: Hundreds of pairs of shoes will be displayed on the lawns of Parliament House today to visualise the lives changed by brain tumours. Advocates use the annual event to call on the government to do more for brain cancer research. Brain Tumour Alliance Australia Chair Craig Cardinal says patients need improved access to specialist care and clinical trials.
2: Brain cancer kills more kids in Australia, more children in Australia than any other disease. It kills more people under 40 than any other cancer. And the survivability, very low survivability, hasn't changed in four decades.
0: And Pope Leo has been diagnosed with lung cancer after undergoing surgery to remove a growth. The Vatican says the lower lobe of the pontiff's right lung has been removed to ensure the procedure was radical. The 71-year-old is recovering in his hospital room. This is AIR National News. Australia's enjoyed a convincing win against South Africa in the first of three tests, as AIR Sports' Graham Davis reports.
3: Hazlewood took 6 for 49 as South Africa was bowled out for 206, giving Australia a 214-run win. Australia used six spinners for the first time in a test, but it was Hazlewood that kept coming up with the wickets. He made the day five breakthrough by having Mulder caught behind down the leg side for 29 to end a stubborn fifth wicket partnership. Markram stood firm, but was eventually ninth out for 75, caught behind off Stark after nearly 6 hours at the crease. Having scored 272 runs in the match and then taking two wickets, Renshaw was the obvious pick for player of the match. Graham Davis in Durban for AIR Sport.
0: In AFL, the Lions have reportedly approached Adelaide coaching director Murray Davis to interview for the vacant senior coach position amid the departure of Chris Fagan. Lebanon players are defending Mitchell Moses after he defected from the Cedars to the Kangaroos for the Rugby League World Cup. Moses has played 8 tests for Lebanon, but will play halfback for Australia against New Zealand tomorrow night. His Eels teammate, Jordan Samrani, says Moses has done nothing wrong.
4: People are being a bit harsh on him, but I don't think that's fair, to be honest. We would love for him to play for us, but I mean, playing for Australia, that's the highest honour, so I can't complain, and I'm happy for him myself.
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6: This is Triple Y weather. Currently outside, it's 13 degrees. For more information, head to our website, www.triplewy.com.au, and click on weather.

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1: Hello there, I'm Sean Bindley. The Prime Minister says the government will do everything possible to block the live stream of a US execution. Air News' Lee Harrison reports.
2: The Trump administration has raised the possibility of broadcasting the firing squad execution of mass shooter Nadal Hassan. Australia's e-safety commissioner says she lacks the power to prevent the video being streamed here. Anthony Albanese has told the ABC he's seeking advice on how to block the footage.
3: I find the idea of live streaming the death of anybody completely abhorrent. We should do whatever we can to stop that occurring. I don't know why anyone would want themselves to watch such an event.
1: The US president insists his country is helping bring an end to the war in Ukraine because the leaders of the country don't know how.

0: analysis. That's not right.
1: The government didn't think about any of this. They didn't think about the stamp duty implications of their tax changes. They didn't think about the restructuring costs. In the end, they're greedy for the money. They need the money because they love to spend it.
0: Small Business Minister Anne Ali has condemned Liberal MP Angie Bell for suggesting she and the Prime Minister be stoned in the square over the tax office's ban on credit card payments. Ms Ali revealing she received 19 death threats in the past week alone and warning that such aggressive language cannot simply be brushed aside. Speaking on her social media, the minister says the comments crossed a dangerous line.
2: This is not just something that we should just turn away from. It is racist, it is misogynistic, and it should never have been said.
0: A man is due to face court after being charged over the fatal shooting of a boy in Sydney's northwest. Dusty Fitzpatrick has the details.
3: The 12-year-old boy suffered a gunshot wound to his face and neck during the incident at Northwest. The child was rushed to hospital in a critical condition where he later died. Three 18-year-old men were arrested at the scene. Two of them were later released without charge. The third man was charged with concealing a serious indictable offence. He's now facing an additional charge of murder. The man, who turned 19 while in custody, is due in court today. Dusty Fitzpatrick, Sydney.
0: Fitness entrepreneur Sam Wood has been transferred to a high-security jail housing some of Queensland's worst criminals. The 46-year-old facing domestic violence charges after police were called to an alleged incident earlier this month. He's denied the allegations. Criminologist Dr. Terry Goldsworthy says the Woolston Correctional Facility is purpose-designed with protective and safety measures.
4: For his physical mental health and what kind of protective issues they would need to worry about.
0: The Australian dollar is buying 69.8 US cents. This is Air National News. Australia have won in Durban by 214 runs to take a 1-0 lead in their three-match tour of South Africa. Pat Cummins, Matt Renshaw and Josh Hazlewood all taking wickets in the second innings to keep the Proteas to just 206. Cummins says it's good to start the tour on the right foot.
5: It's better than the alternative. Obviously two games to play, anything can happen. But always, once you're ahead in a series, it does make things a little bit easier. But playing away is really hard, so it's great to get confidence after a win.
0: A new contender is in the mix for the vacant senior AFL coaching job at Brisbane. Air News' Sarah Patterson reports.
6: Adelaide coaching director Murray Davis has been approached by the Lions to interview for the senior coaching vacancy at his former club. Davis spent 13 seasons coaching with the Lions, starting in development, moving to defence and then the forward line in the 2024 Premiership season. The Crows then poached Davis to work alongside coach Matthew Nix. Brisbane assistant Cameron Bruce is still considered the front runner for the Lions coaching job. Sarah Patterson, S Sport.
0: In rugby, the Wallabies are praising the response of coach Les Kiss after his first loss at the helm. Australia vowing to draw on the home crowd advantage to snap a 12-match losing streak against the All Blacks in Saturday's second Bledisloe test in Sydney. Outside back Harry Potter is confident the coach can lead the squad back to a win.
7: He's been really pragmatic this week. He's given us a really good review over the last couple of days and I think we've got some solutions and a great game plan to go in this weekend.
0: Australian Independent Radio News.
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9: This is Triple Y weather. Currently outside, it's 15 degrees. 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